0: Good morning. I'm Barbara Curtis with a morning message from Warrensburg Church of the Brethren, the little church with big ideas. We have been talking this week about the challenge in Matthew 13 to become good soil, where the seeds of God's message can grow, thrive, and feed others. If good crops come from good soil, then a gardener must realize that soil can become exhausted, but it can also be enhanced, nourished, and improved. A few years ago, I had the opportunity to participate in a workshop at a vineyard north of the Berg. The topic to be explored was billed as Building Better Compost. It was presented by an expert. To be honest, I was sure I knew the subject pretty thoroughly, but attending would earn me needed credits for a class. My husband was willing to go along. There was offered a wood-fired pizza lunch and the promise of a vineyard tour, so I signed us up. But believing that I already understood the composting process very well, I went with a bit of a prideful attitude and low expectations of benefit beyond a pleasant outing. Well, I was wrong. As the man told his story, he shared tips and techniques, and we did learn new practices that would improve our results. The teacher, it turned out, had become, almost by accident, a professional. By that I mean, I doubt someone has ever asked a tyke, "What do you want to be when you grow up, Billy?" and had the child respond, "A compost maker." But this successful business outcome was the result of observation, innovation, and understanding the needs of his customers. This gentleman had developed his good soil making skills with intention, with observation, and listening. Perhaps using these same skills, it is always possible for us to become better at becoming good soil. I hope this happens for us all as we share the word peacefully, simply, together.
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3: They are either jealous, stupid, or bad people. I'm Dave Anthony, Fox News. That's what President Trump posted on Truth Social about those he calls fools who think he hasn't been tough enough on Iran. The morning after he signed the deal with Iran at the end of the G7 summit in France to end the conflict.
4: We're never going to let them have a nuclear weapon.
3: Now, Iran's president also signed the agreement that will open the Strait of Hormuz to oil and other shipping, which President Trump says will avoid an economic catastrophe. The deal also gives Iran sanctions relief, sets up a reconstruction fund, then would unfreeze some of their assets, which is getting criticized by some Republicans and Democrats in Congress. But the president insists
4: it's not our money, it's their money, and we froze it at a certain point in time. I guess we're going to have to give it back.
3: Fox's Trey Yingst reports from Tel Aviv.
5: As for the missile program of Iran, President Trump said from France yesterday that the Iranians will have some missiles because

0: Neighboring countries have missiles. There was a lot of reaction across the region to those comments, but this is not a final deal with the Iranian regime. This is an extension of the ceasefire between the United States and Iran. He said if they don't adhere to the terms of this deal and don't ultimately give up their nuclear program, that he would resume the bombing campaign against the Islamic Republic.
1: War Secretary Pete Hegseth is at a NATO meeting in Brussels, calling on allies to take more responsibility for their own security in Europe.
2: Capable of deterring right here on the continent and taking the lead for the conventional defense.
1: Hegseth also announced a six-month review of American forces stationed in Europe. One of the men charged in the plot the FBI thwarted to stage a White House attack, Daniel Eskridge, due in court today in Missouri.
3: Prosecutors say the five men arrested plan to deploy drones armed with explosives in and around the UFC Freedom 250 event last Sunday in order to force an evacuation, and then planned to deploy snipers to fire upon high-value targets within the fleeing crowd.
1: That's Fox's Chanley Painter. 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
1: Well, this U.S.-Iran deal reopening the Strait of Hormuz has oil prices down another almost 2%. Gas has dipped back down just under $4 a gallon now for AAA's national average for regular. On Wall Street, stock futures are rising the day after a big sell-off dragged the Dow down 500 points off its record high following a Fed decision.
6: There's new leadership at the Federal Reserve, but for the time being, the central bank is not making changes to its key interest rate.
7: Economic activity is expanding at a solid pace, despite elevated uncertainty that owes in part to the conflict in the Middle East.
6: Federal Reserve Chairman Kevin Warsh confirmed to his post last month after being nominated by President Trump, says the Board of Governors was unanimous in keeping rates steady as inflation remains above the Fed's target of 2%. President Trump has pushed for lower rates and was critical of policy decisions made during the tenure of former Fed Chair Jerome Powell. In Washington, Jared Halpern, Fox News.
1: This is a big day in Chicago.
8: Bruce Springsteen, U2's Bono and The Edge, and Pearl Jam's Eddie Vedder are in the lineup for the grand opening of the Obama Presidential Center in Chicago at 11 Central Time. The reveal on Instagram came by way of a group chat featuring former President Barack Obama adding people to his phone chat who will also appear at the ceremony. The lineup also includes former First Lady Michelle Obama, Stevie Wonder, John Legend, and more. The Obama Presidential Center's official website says, in part, the live-streamed event brings together global leaders, artists, change makers, and citizens for an inspiring celebration of the values that shaped the Obama presidency. Michelle Polino, Fox News.
1: It's Celebration Day in New York for Knicks fans.
9: We're here. We're bonded by one team, one city, one championship.
1: He staked out his spot in Manhattan last night for this morning's victory parade that starts in a few hours after the Knicks won their first NBA title in 53 years. I'm Dave Anthony, Fox.
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11: From the Coco Weather Center, the Warrensburg forecast. Today, a chance of sprinkles and showers, partly sunny, high near 76. Calm winds becoming north-northwesterly, around 5 miles an hour. Tonight, partly cloudy, low 58. Then Juneteenth, tomorrow, patchy dense fog in the morning before 7 a.m., otherwise mostly sunny. A high near 85 with a light and variable wind. And on Friday night, chance for some rain after 1 a.m., partly cloudy, a low of 65.
12: MissouriNet News, I'm Matt Pilger. 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Elisa Nelson reports.
13: MU Healthcare has cut 74 mostly non-clinical and administrative jobs. In a news release, it says three quick care locations at Hy-Vee stores in Columbia and one in Jefferson City will close effective August 1st. MU says it is instead expanding urgent care and other services. Pending University of Missouri Board of Curators approval at a later date, other proposed changes are for certain employee benefits. The news release says the redesign reflects significant changes in healthcare, workforce dynamics, reimbursements, and increasing operational challenges.
12: Missouri election leaders are moving forward with new congressional district lines for the August primary. Boone County Clerk Brianna Lennon, who told MissouriNet in May she would not update voter rolls because of confusion, says a recent meeting led local officials to adopt a consistent map statewide. Lennon says she still expects legal challenges after the August 4th election.
14: Whether that referendum is certified or not by the secretary on that date, there will be somebody that brings some lawsuit that is unhappy with whatever the decision is made. So this is not the end of what's happening. We still fully believe that there's going to be uncertainty after the August 4th election. We just don't know what it'll be.
12: And the FBI is warning about drone activity as World Cup events continue in Kansas City. Cameron Connor has details.
15: Columbia TV station KMIZ reports that investigators say 9 drones have been seized and 14 unauthorized flights were detected near stadiums and fan zones during the opening days of the tournament. Temporary flight restrictions ban drones within a 3-mile radius of Arrowhead Stadium, with violations considered a federal crime.
12: This is MissouriNet.
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12: First responders handled more than 40 medical calls Tuesday night around Arrowhead Stadium for the World Cup match. WDAF-TV in Kansas City reports most of the health problems were minor, but 3 people were taken to hospitals by ambulance. The families of 2 victims in a deadly Kansas City area skydiving plane crash on Sunday have hired attorneys. 12 people were killed in the crash that happened shortly after taking off from the Butler Airport. KMBC reports the Kansas City firm has represented the families of victims in multiple aviation crashes, including 2 in Missouri, and the wife of NBA star Kobe Bryant, who was killed in a 2020 helicopter crash. Travis Wood with Citizens for Modern Transit tells KMOX that he encourages people to try public transit today, which is National Dump the Pump Day.
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11: KOKO News. Good morning. I'm Marion Woods, and news is brought to you by WarrensburgRadio.com. Your source for local news, sports, and information 24 hours a day. And a mixture of clouds and sun right now. And it's warmed up 3 degrees in the past hour, 67. We do have a chance for some sprinkles, possibly a shower or two during the day today. But for the most part, look for partly sunny skies and a high of 76. And no wind at all to speak of. Yesterday, very windy. Today, not hardly any wind at all. A Higginsville woman and child were injured in an accident in Johnson County yesterday morning. The Highway Patrol says a Ford F-150 driven by a 49-year-old woman crossed the center of Missouri 13 and traveled off the right side of the road. The driver tried to correct but struck a fence and two light poles in the process. The woman and her 8-year-old passenger were transported to Western Missouri Medical Center for treatment of moderate injuries. A Sedalia man was killed in a one-vehicle accident in Pettis County on Tuesday. The accident occurred just after 11:15 p.m. on Missouri Route M north of Whiteman Road. According to the Highway Patrol, a car driven by a 30-year-old Sedalia man was northbound on Route M when he ran off the right side of the roadway, struck a tree and a fence. The car then overturned before coming to rest. The driver pronounced dead at the scene. His passenger, a 26-year-old Sedalia woman, sustained minor injuries. She was taken to Bothwell Regional Health Center in Sedalia for treatment. A Clinton man made his initial court appearance yesterday morning in Henry County on multiple drug charges, according to a probable cause statement. Clinton police executed a narcotics search warrant yesterday at the residence of 64-year-old Ricky Lynn McClure. A gray plastic bag was located under McClure's fifth-wheel camper. Inside were several smaller bags containing a combined total of 40 grams of methamphetamine. Additional empty plastic bags and a digital scale were recovered from inside McClure's residence. He was arrested on felony charges of delivery of a controlled substance and unlawful possession of drug paraphernalia. Bond is set at $100,000, cash only. McClure is next due in court on Tuesday at 10:30. Missouri State Fair organizers are currently accepting applications for employment for this year's event. Those interested in applying can do so online at moststatefair.com by clicking on the About tab. This year's fair runs August 13th through the 23rd. Johnson County Commissioners meeting today, beginning at 8:30 this morning at the former Reese School, 301 West Market Street, Suite 105 in Warrensburg. Tentative agenda for the day, 8:30, consideration of accounts payable. At 10:30, City of Warrensburg and Johnson County monthly meeting. Then at 11:30, an appointment of the 2026 Board of Equalization citizen members, Jerry Shreve and Brad Carper, Jr. Also, consideration of the Justice Center re-roofing closeout during the day. Any other business as presented to the commission could also be considered. Coming up this Saturday, the Johnson County Household Hazardous Waste and E-Waste Collection will be held at 326 East North Street in the Little Red Building there. That's on Saturday, June 20th, 9 a.m. to 1 p.m. The June edition of Warrensburg Main Street's Summer Movie Night Series is Friday. The movie and event area will be set up in the green space at 208 Marshall Street. Attendees are encouraged to bring blankets and chairs to enjoy the movie beginning at 8 o'clock. The month's movie, this month's movie, is She's the Man, in recognition of the city's Summer of Soccer celebration. A bar will be set up for those over the age of 21. No outside alcohol is permitted on the event grounds. Those under the age of 18 must be accompanied by a parent or guardian at that event. Resurfacing work continues on a Johnson County roadway. Crews are conducting lane closures on Johnson County Route Double C between Missouri Route 23 and Johnson County Route E. That work will take place approximately from 7 a.m. to 4 p.m. each day until July. Pilot cars will be utilized to direct motorists through the work zone. Drivers should expect delays. All work is weather permitting. And with this year's 4th of July representing the 250th anniversary of the United States, many Missourians are planning some big celebrations over the coming weeks. Pyrotechnics of any kind, including fireworks and smoke bombs, will be strictly prohibited from the FIFA Fan Fest, public events and gathering places in and around Kansas City, as international travelers in the Kansas City area may also associate fireworks and pyrotechnics with soccer celebrations. Missouri State Fire Marshal Tim Bean is urging Missourians to use caution and celebrate responsibly this summer. 89-year-old Richard Dale Dunn of Urick, Missouri, died Sunday, June 14th, at the Lee Summit Medical Center. Funeral services will be at 2 o'clock Saturday afternoon, June 20th, at the Bradley and Hadley Funeral Home in Clinton. The family will receive friends from 1 to 2 p.m. prior to the service. Dale will lie in state tomorrow, Friday, from noon to 8 at the funeral home. Burial will be in the Englewood Cemetery. The family suggest memorial contributions to the Show Me Christian Home, and those donations may be left in care of the funeral home. Weather coming up in just a minute.
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0: with a high near 85 and a light and variable wind. Friday night, chance of showers and thunderstorms after 1 a.m., partly cloudy, a low of 65. Now, over the weekend, a chance of showers Saturday, possibly a thunderstorm, partly sunny, a high near 85. Sunday, showers and possibly a thunderstorm with a high of 83. This morning, mixture of clouds and sun this morning, 67 degrees in Warrensburg.
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0: 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A reminder first here that season ticket renewals for the Mills football season coming up are now available to all Cardinal and Black Fund members and current Mills football season ticket holders. You can call in to renew at 660-543-4063 during normal business hours, or renew online using the purchase intent sent to the email address you used to purchase your tickets last season. Luender Avila took a shutout into the sixth inning, and the Kansas City Royals hit four solo homers in the first three innings and got a 6-2 victory over the Washington Nationals yesterday. Carter Jensen led off the game with a home run. John Rave, Lane Thomas, and Michael Massey also went deep as the Royals avoided a three-game sweep in Washington. Avila allowed a run and three hits with a walk and five strikeouts. Jensen's drive to right, his first of four hits, opened the scoring. Rave added a home run in the second, then Thomas and Massey back-to-back homers in the third. Rave tripled to lead off the sixth and scored on Isaac Collins' squeeze bunt. Bobby Witt Jr. added an RBI single later that inning. Royals won for just the second time in eight games. Up next, Kansas City returns home to face St. Louis Cardinals tonight. Noah Cameron, a record of 3-4, starting for the Royals against Matthew Liberatore of the Cardinals, who's 3-3. Fernando Tatis Jr. and Jackson Merrill each drove in two runs and finished with three hits as the San Diego Padres avoided a series sweep with a 6-1 win over the St. Louis Cardinals yesterday. Tatis, who also stole a base, is 17 for 48. That's a .354 average, with four doubles and a home run in his last 11 games. Merrill highlighted his three-hit effort with a two-run homer in the ninth inning, his eighth of the season. Up next, as I mentioned, the Cardinals in Kansas City tonight to face the Royals. The Royals broadcast begins at 6 o'clock here on COCO. The Cardinals broadcast, you get choices here, can be heard on our sister station, 98.5 The Bar. 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
0: Of course, the big sports news around the world is World Cup soccer. That continues. yesterday's scores.

0: And there was only one tie yesterday. Austria beat Jordan 3-1. The tie was Portugal and Congo DR, tied at 1. England beat Croatia 4-2. Ghana over Panama 1-0. Colombia beat Uzbekistan 3-1. Scheduled today, Chechnya will play South Africa. Switzerland goes up against Bosnia-Herzegovina. Canada and Qatar. And Mexico and South Korea. And a big week for golf, too. It's the U.S. Open. And the United States Golf Association is taking extreme measures this year to make sure playing conditions during the 126th U.S. Open don't resemble those of the previous two at Shinnecock Hills Golf Club. During a news conference yesterday, USGA Chief Championship Officer John Bodenhammer revealed that there will be slower green speeds, hole locations that will take into account unpredictable strong winds, as well as light watering of the putting surfaces between the morning and afternoon waves during the first two rounds. In the past two U.S. Opens at Shinnecock Hills in 2004 and 2018, some golfers accused the USGA of losing the course, especially on the weekend when players struggled to keep their balls on the baked-out greens. For instance, in 2004, 28 golfers, we're talking pro golfers here, couldn't break 80 on Sunday, and the average score was 78.7. And in 2018, you might recall this one, I do, Phil Mickelson infamously swatted his moving ball out of frustration on the 13th green and was docked a two-stroke penalty. And for NASCAR this week, they're in San Diego for the NASCAR Cup Series at Naval Base Coronado. That starts at 3 Sunday afternoon Central Time. And that's sports this morning. I'm Marion Woods.
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4: Who are you to pick on this plan after looking the other way for almost five decades? This has been a violent open sore on the planet forever, and Trump lanced it, and now you're complaining about what's in the little deal? What's going on here? Blah, blah, blah. I already know some things. I can see things with my own eyes. The Iran military is decimated. Infrastructure is gone. The economy is in a shambles, which means that the world's biggest state sponsor of terror isn't in operation. One way to stop an agent of chaos is putting their entire existence in chaos. And Trump kind of already knows. He does that all the time. He's like, if somebody's messing with him, you just make their life difficult. Did that with Iran. You can complain all you want, but that is a concrete success story. You can see with your eyes. Iran isn't sponsoring any terror. They can barely sponsor a little league team.
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0: That's a preview of something I'm going to play for you later, and we'll tell you why then, all right? 67 and partly cloudy right now in Warrensburg. You're on the Woods program. Going to be a nice day today, by the way. If you like nice days, you like today. If you don't, you mind a sprinkle or two popping up every once in a while, that'll be about it, I guess. Okay. Let's play I'm on Fire. Bruce Springsteen on Cocoa.

Nice, huh? Little dippers and forever. We'll check the weather. Then have a little history for you coming up, too. We're going to get to the weather. First, I want to remind you of something. The Warrensburg Community Theater is presenting Seasons. A little summer rep stuff going on here. The Kitchen Witches. Try that again. The Kitchen Witches. Not easy for me to say, obviously. It will show tonight at 7:30, Friday at 7:30, Saturday at 2 p.m. and 7:30 at the Warrensburg High School Lecture Hall. Okay, Kitchen Witches. I got it that time. From the Cocoa Weather Center, the Warrensburg forecast. Today, a chance of sprinkles and showers, partly sunny, high near 76. Calm winds becoming north-northwesterly, around 5 miles an hour. Tonight, partly cloudy, low 58. Then Juneteenth, tomorrow, patchy dense fog in the morning before 7 a.m., otherwise mostly sunny, high near 85 with a light and variable wind. And on Friday night, chance for some rain after 1 a.m., partly cloudy, a low of 65. And the last time I looked, it was 67, but the way the temperature does in the morning now, it kind of jumps around a little, so we'll find out if it's still there, or do we have a brand new one? No, it's still 67. And mostly cloudy, but we're getting a little sunshine now, so kind of a mixture of clouds and sun. It's Thursday, June the 18th, Autistic Pride Day, Go Fishing Day, National Want to Get Away Day, International Picnic Day, and International Sushi Day today. All right, quickly, some things that happened on this date. 1942, when I was a year old, the U.S. Navy commissioned its first black officer, Harvard University medical student, Bernard Whitfield Robinson. 1979, President Jimmy Carter and Leonid Brezhnev signed the Strategic Arms Limitation Treaty. They called it SALT in Vienna, Austria. 1983, Dr. Sally Ride became the first American woman in space while aboard the Space Shuttle Challenger. 2010, remember this, Campbell Soup Company had to recall 15 million pounds of canned SpaghettiOs and meatballs because of possible undercooking. In 2019, U.S. President Donald Trump announced his campaign for re-election. And in 2020, the U.S. Supreme Court ruled that the Obama-era Deferred Action for Childhood Arrivals program, which enables undocumented migrant children the ability to study and work, could continue. Okay, birthdays today. It's Paul McCartney's birthday today. Singer, songwriter, 84. Alison Moyette, singer, 65. Keyboardist with Guns N' Roses, Dizzy Reed, 63. One of the Boys to Men, Nathan Morris, is 55 today. And country singer Blake Shelton is 50. Constance McCashin, actress. Saw her on Knott's Landing, 79. Linda Thorson from One Life to Live, also in the Avengers. She's 79 as well. Isabella Rossellini, the actress, 74. Actress on the TV series Roseanne, Mara Hobolz, 55 now. Richard Madden from Game of Thrones. He was also in Eternals and also Rocket Man. Richard is 40. And one more, actor Jacob Anderson, also in the series Game of Thrones and Interview with a Vampire. He is 36 today. And just a couple of notes. In fact, four little things to tell you about in music history today.
2014, Grammy-winning conductor and arranger Johnny Mann died at age 85. 2011, Clarence Clemons, the famed saxophonist and bandmate of Bruce Springsteen and his E Street Band, died at age 69. 2010, Eminem released his seventh studio album, the one called Recovery. And in 1977, what would that be? That's 49 years ago. 49 years ago today, Fleetwood Mac had their first and only number one single. I'm going to play it for you right now. It's called Dreams.

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1: He's being criticized from the left and right. I'm Dave Anthony, Fox News. Wary of the U.S.-Iran deal President Trump signed digitally last night, Democratic Senate leader Chuck Schumer posted on X, we're worse off than before the war started. Republican Senator Ted Cruz says the president got very poor advice. History teaches that giving billions of dollars to theocratic lunatics who want to murder us is a bad idea. But the president insists.
2: We're not putting up money. Only if they're doing things right. If they're doing things right, if people want to invest, they can invest.
1: And on Truth Social, the president posted this morning, the fools he thinks that think he hasn't done enough and been tough enough on Iran are either jealous, stupid, or bad people. Before signing the agreement at the G7 summit in France, he says it achieves what he wanted.
2: Reopening the Strait of Hormuz and preventing Iran from ever obtaining a nuclear weapon.
1: But if they don't behave, the president says he'll bomb Iran again.
3: The final deal must be reached within 60 days with the possibility of an extension. This is related to Iran's nuclear program and the details that are yet to be discussed. The U.S. naval blockade of Iranian ports, and the Iranians will receive tiered sanctions relief.
1: Fox's Trey Yingst in Tel Aviv. War Secretary Pete Hegseth is at a NATO meeting in Brussels telling our allies they weren't there for the U.S. when the war in Iran started.
4: But too many of our allies said no, or tried to drown us in arcane legal debates, or criticized us publicly for doing what they aren't prepared or able to do themselves. It was shameful.
5: He's at a meeting of NATO defense ministers in Belgium, telling them that over the next 6 months, the Pentagon will review U.S. military forces in Europe. Secretary Hegseth warning that if free-riding allies don't increase defense spending, the United States could withhold payments to NATO.
1: Fox's Jonathan Savage. Ukraine's gone on the counterattack again in Russia with a wave of drones into the capital, Moscow, hitting an oil refinery, disrupting flights at the city's airports. 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
1: The November elections just got more interesting in California. A plan to tax the ultra-rich will be on the ballot, though even some Democrats, including the governor, don't support it.
18: The California Secretary of State's office says it's verified enough signatures for the ballot initiative, a one-time tax on assets worth over $1 billion, up to 5% on assets over $1.1 billion. It's backed by a health care workers union. 90% of the money would go to health care, the rest to food assistance and education programs. Governor Gavin Newsom and big tech company executives say the tax will drive away business. It's also opposed by some healthcare industry groups and other labor unions who say the one-time tax will get in the way of long-term solutions. There could be a compromise where the state legislature approves other long-term solutions and the billionaire tax backers pull it before a June 25th deadline. Chris Foster, Fox News.
1: We just got an unemployment update. First-time claims dropped slightly last week to 226,000, but the number of people continuing to collect jobless benefits rose a bit, up to 1.8 million. On Wall Street, a rebound's brewing from yesterday's big sell-off. NASDAQ futures up about 500 points, 200-plus for the Dow, the morning after plunging more than double that down from a Dow record high. A huge crowd has gathered in Manhattan to celebrate a championship at the New York Knicks victory parade. So many have shown up. Police are turning some away. Fox's Nate Foy is there.
19: All the viewing pens are full, and the NYPD is expecting up to 4 million people to celebrate this day that New York City has been waiting for 53 years, you could say. It's been that long since the last title. But here's the thing. This is actually the first ever ticker tape parade in Knicks history, because when they first won, or when they last won in 1973, they didn't actually have a parade. So it's going to start at 10 o'clock in Battery Park. It's going to make its way to where we are at City Hall.
1: Also in New York on Long Island. Golf's third major championship of the year teed off this morning. The U.S. Open at Shinnecock Hills. Scottie Scheffler and Rory McIlroy and defending champion J.J. Spaun, they're all on the course now. I'm Dave Anthony, and this is Fox News.
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12: From the Coco Weather Center, the Warrensburg forecast. Today, a chance of sprinkles and showers, partly sunny, high near 76. Calm winds becoming north-northwesterly, around 5 miles an hour. Tonight, partly cloudy, low 58. Then Juneteenth, tomorrow, patchy dense fog in the morning before 7 a.m. Otherwise, mostly sunny, high near 85 with a light and variable wind. And on Friday night, chance for some rain after 1 a.m., partly cloudy, a low of 65.
13: MissouriNet News, I'm Matt Pilger. The state has raided an Eastern Missouri business accused of having an illegal gambling operation. The Missouri Attorney General's office says it has taken 13 illegal gambling machines and nearly $25,000 in cash from the Sit and Spin in Park Hills. Missouri's new congressional district lines are still in question, but election leaders are moving ahead with them for now as the August primary approaches. Boone County Clerk Brianna Lennon says the decision came after a recent meeting where local leaders reached a consensus.
14: In the interest of making sure that we have as consistent and reliable election as possible.
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13: 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This is Missouri Net.
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12: 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A chance for some light rain today. Sprinkles, maybe a shower, and mostly partly sunny skies with a high of 76. And no wind to speak of either. A Higginsville woman and a child in her vehicle were injured in an accident in Johnson County early yesterday morning. The Highway Patrol says a pickup, a Ford F-150, driven by a 49-year-old woman, crossed the center of Highway 13, traveled off the right side of the roadway, and she tried to correct but struck a fence, two light poles in the process. The woman and her 8-year-old passenger were transported to Western Missouri Medical Center for treatment of moderate injuries. A Sedalia man was killed in a one-vehicle accident in Pettis County on Tuesday. That accident occurred just after 11:15 p.m. on Route M north of Whiteman Road. According to the Highway Patrol, a car driven by a 30-year-old Sedalia man was northbound on Route M when he ran off the right side of the roadway, struck a tree and a fence. The car then overturned before coming to rest. The driver was pronounced dead at the scene. His passenger, a 26-year-old Sedalia woman, sustained minor injuries. She was taken to Bothwell Regional Health Center in Sedalia for treatment. Johnson County Commissioners meeting today. Their day starts at 8:30 at their temporary locations at the former Reese School, 301 West Market Street, Suite 105. Here in Warrensburg. Tentative agenda for the commission today at 8:30, consideration of accounts payable. 10:30, City of Warrensburg and Johnson County monthly meeting. And at 11:30, appointment of the 2026 Board of Equalization citizen members, Jerry Shreve and Brad Carper Jr., and consideration of the Justice Center re-roofing closeout. During the day, any other business as presented to the commission could also be considered. Missouri State Fair organizers are currently accepting applications for employment for this year's event. Those interested in applying can do so online at moststatefair.com by clicking on the About tab. This year's fair runs August 13th through the 23rd. The June edition of Warrensburg Main Street's Summer Movie Night Series is tomorrow. The movie and event area will be set up in the green space at 208 Marshall Street. Attendees are encouraged to bring blankets and chairs to enjoy the movie beginning at 8 p.m. This month's movie is She's the Man, in recognition of the city's Summer of Soccer celebration. A bar will be set up for those over the age of 21. No outside alcohol is permitted on the event grounds, and those under the age of 18 must be accompanied by a parent or guardian at the event. This reminder, the Johnson County Household Hazardous Waste and E-Waste Collection is Saturday, this Saturday from 9 a.m. to 1 p.m. at 326 East North Street, Warrensburg, at the little red building across from the Road and Bridge Department. That's KOKO News. I'm Marion Woods.
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3: Missouri Net Sports, I'm Bill Pollack. The Royals avoided a three-game sweep, a 6-2 win over the Washington Nationals. Carter Jensen, 4-for-4 with a home run. Michael Massey, John Rave, and Lane Thomas also homered for Kansas City. Matt Quatrero.
4: At least two of the homers were with two strikes. You know, Carter's and Lane's. So guys battling back, not necessarily trying to hit a homer, but putting good swings on balls. Ravers, you know, that ball into the gap, that ball was smoked. That was really impressive.
3: The Cardinals lost 6-1 to the Padres. They couldn't finish off the sweep. Alec Burleson drove in the club's only run, extending his hitting streak to 17 games. Manager Ollie Marmol.
5: He's one of those guys that has a really good plan and commits to it, and I've said that a ton, but that's what allows him to have success. Is he does a really nice job of knowing exactly how he's going to be attacked and how he wants to combat it and veering from it if necessary.
3: Royals and Cardinals in Kansas City tonight. I told you that Chiefs wide receiver Rashee Rice was released from jail this week after serving 30 days for violating probation. He'll be a part of the Chiefs offense, but the wide receiver they need to perform is Xavier Worthy, who went from 98 targets and 6 touchdowns in 2024 to getting just 73 looks and only 1 touchdown. But Worthy says he wasn't 100% last season and was playing through injuries.
6: Obviously, I couldn't run certain routes because, you know, some routes you got to kind of be physical, throw guys by, and I couldn't do that physically. So, it was just a limiting thing that kind of was needed. So, it is what it is. Come back this year and do what I need to do.
3: The St. Louis Battlehawks had wide receiver Hakeem Butler and cornerback Sean Fresh sign NFL contracts with the Denver Broncos. Butler made league history by becoming the first player to win UFL Offensive Player of the Year honors twice. Bill Pollack, Missouri Net Sports.
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good time. Oldies on Coco, and that was Sugar Loaf and Green Eyed Lady. Before that, Manfred Mann and Mighty Quinn here on the Woods program on a Thursday. What is this, the 18th? Yep, 18th day in June. Nice to have you with us. Marvin Gaye is next. Can I?

0: Coco with Roy Hamilton here on the Woods program. Don't let go. Marvin Gaye, prior to that, Can I Get a Witness? Have the weather for you. It's next. And right after that, Johnson County Today. From the Coco Weather Center, the Warrensburg forecast. Today, a chance of sprinkles and showers. Partly sunny, high near 76. Calm winds becoming north-northwesterly, around 5 miles an hour. Tonight, partly cloudy, low 58. Then Juneteenth. Tomorrow, patchy dense fog in the morning before 7 a.m. Otherwise, mostly sunny, high near 85 with a light and variable wind. And on Friday night, chance for some rain after 1 a.m., partly cloudy, a low of 65.
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0: All right, thank you very much. And on Johnson County Today, we're going to start with United Way. Johnson County United Way co-chairs, Mark and Gretchen Reynolds, join us. How you guys doing?
2: We're doing great. How about you?
3: Good.
0: I'm doing okay.
2: Yeah. We see that.
0: Yeah. I got a hand that doesn't want to work real good right now. But other than that, I'm doing all right. You guys involved in anything special right now or is just...
3: Well, no, we have
0: we
3: got a free swim night coming up on June 26th, Friday, June 26th at Nassif Pool from 5 to 7. We're sponsoring a free swim night for the community. And we will have duck races at 5:45 and 6:45. You can purchase a duck for $3, and we'll be given prizes for that.
0: I've not been to one of those, but I understand they're kind of fun.
2: That's what they
3: put
2: say.
3: Put it in the lazy river, and around they go.
0: Yep.
3: And
0: see which one gets there first? Bet on them?
3: Yeah. I don't know maybe this will be our first year with doing it, so I'm not sure exactly if that happens, but possibly some little side bets. Betting goes on, but we're excited about that. It's a great opportunity for, families and kids to come to the pool and swim for free from 5 to 7. They'll have the concession stand open.
0: That's right, on
3: United Way.
0: Yeah, okay.
3: And with the help of the Warrensburg Park and Rec, too. They'll be having the lifeguards and, operating the facility and everything. So
2: They're going to keep the concession stand open till 7 for us.
0: Okay, so normally they close earlier? I have no idea.
2: They shut it down at 6. So, they said they keep it open an extra hour so people can get something to eat if they need to because it's about dinner time.
0: Yeah.
2: So, hopefully the weather holds out for us.
0: Well, they're going to be wet anyway. So
3: That's right.
2: As long as it's not lightning.
0: Don't get around the water when you got that flashing going on.
3: Right.
0: At all. You have other plans during the year, kind of as you go, coming up with stuff or what? Are you copying what's been done before? You got some new stuff you found?
2: Well, right now we're kind of copying what's been done before, and we've got a coat drive going right now with the help of Rise. And they are collecting coats, and Carlisle Van Lines has gave us a semi-truck trailer to store them in right now. And I have been out there twice so far, and I've gotten 6 Gaylords of coats, which I didn't know what a Gaylord was.
0: But I have no idea.
2: It's a big bin, and they're overflowing. And so we've had taken about 4 or 5 truckloads, pickup truckloads, out to the trailer, and I don't know how many coats we have, and they probably have 3 or 4 waiting on us right now, and they collect them for us, and then in November we're going to do a coat drive
3: probably October,
2: maybe at the Methodist Church or something, we don't know yet, and then
0: to give them away to people in need, is that what that's for?
2: Yeah, anybody that needs a coat, we're going to go through.
3: Yeah, and we're going to work with the school districts in Johnson County, Leighton and Holden, all the school districts. We'll make sure and get coats there, and Kyle Dudeau, who is on our board, he's been helping Mark with the collection, and Rise is just, they said this time of year is when they get a lot of coats because people have been doing spring cleaning and all of that kind of thing, and so they're collecting them and saving them for us, and then Mark and Kyle go pick them up and take them to Carlisle Van Lines and put them in the storage that they have provided for us. And at some point in time, a sorting will take place, and we'll figure out and then we'll figure out what we need, if we have you know, we have a we don't have enough really little children's coats or what we need in that way. But we will also, as time gets closer, be putting bins around town for community members to donate coats to the bins that we'll also pick up and make part of that. And then and then in the fall we will sort that and put the word out the day that we're going to be having the giveaway, and we'll work with the school counselors to get make sure school kids that need coats get those too.
0: I'll tell you what, I bet every one of us has a coat or two or three or more that we don't wear anymore because we outgrew them.
3: Right. And kids grow so fast that, you know, if your kiddo outgrows a coat and you don't have one to hand that down to, then, you know, you can donate that coat to a kid in need.
0: I was referring to guys like me who outgrow them.
3: Yeah.
2: Well, we've got, you know, we don't want anybody to be cold.
0: Yeah,
2: you know,
0: that's a great idea. That's pretty cool.
2: Yeah.
0: You probably can't get enough.
2: Well, I don't know yet. We got about, like I said, maybe.
0: But the need is really good, though.
2: Oh, yes.
0: I mean, there's a big need for that.
2: We're going to ask for some volunteers. That we have a couple of sponsors that always tell us, if you need volunteers, like Dollar Tree said, we'll send folks. So we'll have them help us, and sort them out, because it's going to be a job.
0: Yeah.
2: And, I think it's a great cause. I really do. Samantha started this last year, so we're just going to carry it on. Yeah.
0: Okay. She had a good time with it, I bet.
2: Yes, they did. I think they said they had.
3: They had coats left over.
0: They
3: had some coats left over that I believe they gave to the Tiger Store within the Warrensburg School District.
2: Yeah, they're not going to go to waste.
3: No, they will not.
2: And then we do that. During that deal, we picked up a few new sponsors with Carlisle Van Lines, you know, in-kind sponsorship for having a semi-truck. And then we had Old Drum Realty and County Line Auto all the way out.
0: Far as it goes.
2: Yes, Scott Hackler is a manager out there, and I stopped in there one day, and he said, you know, you're only the second person that's ever stopped in this place because everybody thinks it's a junkyard, but it's not. It's a big business.
0: Is it really?
2: Oh, yeah, they send parts worldwide. Yes.
0: No kidding.
2: Yes, they do. Yeah. They've got dispatchers in there. It's quite a deal. And then we've got...
0: But local people don't go there.
2: No, local people don't know that. Yeah. And then we got Lindsay from State Farm, Lindsay Tegemeyer. She's a new sponsor. So we've been picking up a few sponsors and trying to help...
3: New sponsors
2: to help us out.
0: What is required of a new sponsor? Donation of some
2: donation,
0: kind?
2: We start at 300 to 1,000.
3: There's different levels.
2: Different levels
3: of sponsorship. If you're a platinum sponsor for $1,000, then you get your name on every event that we have throughout the year as a sponsor for that. And then as the levels go down, you get your name on less. But we still put your name out there. We appreciate every dollar that we get.
0: Sure.
3: We appreciate all of our sponsors. So,
0: does it take quite a bit of money to do what you guys want to do?
2: Yeah.
0: Or is it a lot of in-kind?
2: Well, we have that. And
0: but it does take cash, doesn't it?
2: Oh, yeah. And because we give out grants we've still got...
3: This year our grant budget was $30,000, and we have $3,200 left in our grant budget for this year. So we have given grants out to all kinds of organizations this year. Big Brothers Big Sisters, Echo, the Hunger Operation, Standing in the Gap Ministries. We gave them money to help with the children of the mothers that are in their program.
0: I bet they could use some coats too.
2: Yep.
3: Correct. Absolutely. And then Journey Home, we just gave a grant to Journey Home, and they use that for children who are homeless in the community.
0: Yeah.
3: I know Mary McCord, who is I think the chair of that organization, she said that, they use it to buy clothing for kiddos that are homeless and bikes. You know, if a kiddo needs a bike to get to and from school, they help purchase with bikes.
0: Yeah.
3: And so, you know, we've given money to them and Pediatric Place in Knobnoster, all kinds of grants that we give out.
0: Yeah.
3: Camp Hope over in Chilhowee.
0: Gets money too?
3: Yes. Yeah, Chilhowee School District. We gave them a grant for their backpack food program.
2: that they were going to start this year.
3: So, yeah, so the grants is the biggest thing that we do. And then the that's kind of the thing that takes the money is to so that we can give grants to these organizations in the community that help families and youth in the community. And then the free community events that we do four of each year.
0: Does the National United Way campaign, do they have anything to say about what you do? Is there certain things you need to do to because you're United Way and it is a
2: national organization?
3: Yeah, we have an application that we have to fill out each year and kind of explain what we've been doing, but within and we have to pay dues to them.
0: They've got some dues
3: that you pay depending on how big your budget is. So the bigger your budget, the more dues you pay and that type of thing. But we do have to do certain things to be affiliated with the Worldwide United Way.
0: Yeah, okay. I had a question for Mark. How'd you do in a golf tournament?
2: Well,
0: we're talking about the cancer tournament.
3: Cancer Foundation
0: kind of
3: tournament.
0: Wet, yes. A little wet, shortened to 18 holes, cold.
2: Yeah. Our team shot 8 under, which was like middle of the pack. And
0: middle pack doesn't do too well.
2: No, it doesn't do too well, but we had a great time. We had a couple relatives come in. I played with my son. We had two cousins from Kansas from her side of the family come in. And they're young guys. And
0: they played with you?
2: They played with us. We had a great time. And they're coming back. They said this was the most fun they'd ever had in a golf tournament. So, yeah, it was great.
0: Well, that's a good one.
2: And it's a great cause. You know.
0: Well, you worked with Bob on that.
2: I did for years. I think I played in it 30-some years.
0: Yeah. I think I played in it every year up until I got too old to go 27 holes.
2: Exactly. Yeah, the 18 holes was enjoyable, I will tell you that.
0: Oh, yeah.
2: Had we known it was only
0: going
2: to be...
0: going to go 18 holes, I could probably handle that.
2: There you
0: go. You guys think about that.
2: Yeah, yeah, absolutely. No, it was a great event.
0: Okay. Yeah. I just wanted to find out how you guys did.
2: Yeah.
0: Anything else?
3: I think that's it for now. For now, this is our...
0: Doing good work. Yeah. Thank you for what you're doing.
3: Thank you. Thanks
2: for having us.
0: You bet. Co-chairs, Mark and Gretchen Reynolds from Johnson County United Way, visiting with us today on Johnson County Today. More coming up. Stand by.
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0: From the Cocoa Weather Center, the Warrensburg forecast. Today, a chance of sprinkles and showers, partly sunny, high near 76. Calm winds becoming north-northwesterly, around 5 miles an hour. Tonight, partly cloudy, low 58. Then Juneteenth, tomorrow, patchy dense fog in the morning before 7 a.m., otherwise mostly sunny, high near 85 with a light and variable wind. And on Friday night, chance for some rain after 1 a.m., partly cloudy, a low of 65. And we are back to Johnson County today. And it's time for our visit with somebody from Western Missouri Medical Center, and I'll let her introduce herself.
9: 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I'm the lead mammographer at Western Missouri Medical Center. I've been at WMMC for almost 19 years now. I started off in X-ray and CT and then transitioned over to mammography in 2014. Where I've been focused on breast imaging ever since.
0: My grandson used to work there with you, I think, for a little while.
9: Oh,
0: Cole Nace?
9: Over an X-ray?
0: Yeah.
9: Yeah. Was he a student tech for a while?
0: I don't really know. I just know he worked at the hospital for a while.
9: Yeah, I don't get over to X-ray too much, but I think I remember the name, seeing it, like, on the calendar.
0: You've been there 19 years?
9: Yes. Goes by quick.
0: It does. And you must have started right out of school there, too.
9: Yeah, so I actually got hired on as a student x-ray tech, and then it just worked out where I got a full-time position, and I've been there ever since.
0: Okay. You guys are busy, I understand.
9: Yes, we are very busy.
0: Do you have both machines up and running now or not?
9: We have our new Fuji machine, and then we still have our Siemens mammography machine as well. So we do have two rooms going on right now.
0: Okay. And there for a while, you only had one, didn't you?
9: Yes, we got our new machine in November of 2025, so that allowed us to have two rooms. Uh-huh. So up until that point, we only had one mammo room.
0: Well, with that girls' night out thing, we're ladies.
9: We are
0: registering for that. Yes. You got one coming up, too.
9: Yes, so starting in October, we will be very, very busy. So Ladies Night Out has greatly impacted a lot of women in the community.
0: Any, if you could pick a couple of points, why it's so important for this, what would it be? Just to detect cancer early?
9: Yes.
0: That'd be the top of the list, wouldn't it?
9: Right. And I would want women to know that mammography is still the gold standard for a breast cancer screening. It's important because it can detect breast cancer years before a lump can be felt, which is why getting that is why routine screening is so important.
0: Is there a percentage of women who will eventually get breast cancer that you do mammographies for that actually have it?
9: About 1 in 8 women in the women in the United States will be diagnosed with breast cancer in their lifetime, and it's also the second leading cause of cancer death in women.
0: Let's start in the breast then.
9: Right. Okay. Yes.
0: Men can have that too, can't they?
9: Yes, men can have breast cancer as well.
0: Have you ever found one?
9: Yes.
0: You have.
9: Yes. So we typically get in probably 1 to 2 men a month for a mammogram.
0: Because they feel a lump or feel some stress or pain or something?
9: It can be a lump or other breast symptoms, yes. Oh, okay. It doesn't always lead to a breast cancer diagnosis. There's other things that could be going on. But, yeah, we do see men for mammograms.
0: That would be one of the myths about breast cancer, wouldn't it? That it's for women only, but
9: right.
0: It's not.
9: No, it does not.
0: Okay.
9: Yep.
0: What would be some other myths about it?
9: One of the biggest myths I think we hear is that mammograms can cause breast cancer due to the radiation exposure. That is not true. Mammograms actually use a very low dose of radiation, similar to like what you would receive from natural background exposure over like a 7 to 8 week period.
0: Oh, really?
9: Uh-huh. Or it's a few cross-country flights a year.
0: Okay. There is... This new process you have now doesn't hurt as much. I understand there was a little bit of discomfort. I hesitate to say pain because I've not had it. I don't know.
9: Right.
0: But discomfort? Having a mammogram?
9: Having a mammogram, yes, there is discomfort. There's like pressure. But with our new Fuji machine, it has a comfort paddle. So what that entails, it applies compression more evenly over the breast than compared to older machines. So the paddle actually flexes with the breast tissue. It kind of knows when it has compression at a certain point, like the maximum compression, and then it starts to like fold. I don't want to say fold, but it flexes down to apply more compression to the other part that doesn't have enough.
0: Who is sneaking in here?
9: This looks like Tara.
0: Looks like Tara to me.
10: Woody, again. We meet again. Hi. We're back.
0: Tara Carlisle joins us.
10: Again. How's the hand doing?
0: It hurts.
10: Yeah. We're going to get better. It's gonna get better. I'm excited for you.
0: It does hurt a little bit, though.
10: Yeah.
0: It's 2 days ago, and it still hurts. So I don't know how long that's going to last, but anyway.
10: You know, you're one of the toughest people I know, so it's going to be fine.
0: Every time she comes in here, I've got
10: some sort of ailment. I literally went back and I told Dorinda, I said, Woody is keeping us in business. You don't have to worry about that.
9: He just likes to come over and see us.
0: Yeah
10: for
0: well,
10: sure.
0: I don't mind doing that. I get my blood work done regularly and all that stuff. So and
10: there you
0: and
10: go.
0: My breathing test, I get all that.
10: Good.
0: I take advantage of what you guys offer.
10: Good, as you should. We have to be preventative, which is why this is one of our number one people. She's so loved She's Aww, thank you. She's quiet about it and very modest, but she is so loved. People just feel so at ease when they see Katie or really any of the Mammo team there, and they're so adamant about preventative screenings. So,
0: the new technology is important, though, isn't it?
10: Yeah, I mean, honestly, when I went in, I turned 40. Uh-huh. And I went in
0: you
10: and got
0: fess up to that,
10: I really? Did. I did. I put it all over Instagram and all over the places. But I went in and I got my mammogram, and they were explaining little details to me that I didn't even know. And I'm, you know, I've been marketing a lot of the machine. And for example, just the radiation itself, I think that's like a misconception that a lot of women have is, you know, I'm causing radiation. I'm putting undue stress on my body. And so anyways, I'll kick that back to you, but or Woody, whatever you want to.
0: You said when you turned 40. Is that the magic number for women with that should start that?
9: Typically, yes. We follow the guidelines of the ACR that recommends starting at age 40. But if a woman has a strong family history, then they should take that into consideration to starting earlier. So, for example, if your mother was diagnosed at 40, you want to start at 30. It's the 10-year rule. You go 10 years before a first family relative.
0: How often?
9: We recommend every year, and that's the guideline
0: we follow.
9: It's not
0: like some things are
10: right, like colonoscopy or something like that.
0: And all that stuff, yeah.
9: Right. We follow ACR, which recommends every year. So, and the reason for that is because something in your breast can change from year to year. So it's better to catch it early than to go maybe 2-3 years where it could already be progressed into something else by then.
0: What's the difference between a screening and a diagnostic?
9: So a screening mammogram is the routine yearly exam for patients who don't have any symptoms. A diagnostic mammogram is done when there is a concern or symptom, for example, breast pain, a lump, or something that we may be following in a woman's breast.
0: Okay.
9: Where they would be coming back like every 6 months.
10: And that would be an example of why you could get it done before you're 40. They might find something, you might feel something, which is important that women should be doing annual checks, or not annual checks, monthly checks, feeling them whenever they are, just to look for different changes. And there's also something, too, that I like to mention about hereditary screenings. You can talk to your primary care provider about doing some pre-screenings that might allow you to get screenings done early at mammogram. That way you have a baseline and they know what it looks like.
0: Early detection, of course, is important. Is it really important here with breast cancer? Is it fast growing normally or slow growing?
9: Well, there's different types of breast cancer, so it just depends on...
0: Some's quick, some's not.
9: Right, exactly. Some are more aggressive than others. So definitely early detection is important because it can improve your survival rate. It often allows for less aggressive treatment if we found it sooner.
0: Yeah. How many people in your department? Do mammograms? How many?
9: There are three of us that are full-time. We have one part-time, and then we have a PRN.
0: Okay.
9: So there's
0: a PRN.
9: Yep, she just covers when one of us are gone.
0: What is that?
9: Oh, PRN. Oh, sorry.
10: They're like, what medical language are we in right now?
9: Sorry. As needed.
0: What?
9: It's kind of like as needed.
0: Oh, okay.
10: It's like, you know, so it's funny. Sometimes our PNR people can work full time and just because it's where it's needed. And then sometimes they are just working a shift once a month, you know, wherever we need them.
9: Yeah. She typically works like once or twice a month.
0: What else do we need to know about mammograms? The frequency is a year, should have it done starting at 40 or 30 if there's a history of it in the family.
10: Mm-hmm. Let me think here. There was something else I was going to say that I touched on, though.
0: She talked about, too, Katie did, about 1 in 8 will show up as a positive. Is that what you call it?
10: What's the percentage of return? So when someone comes through, Jake actually told me this, when someone comes through and gets a mammogram, of all of those mammograms we do, there's a percentage of that come back for callbacks that we need to see them.
0: Oh, a callback?
10: Mm-hmm. Mm-hmm. And I think, what is that, 8%, 7%, 8%?
9: That's like the standard.
0: Okay.
9: So a callback doesn't necessarily mean that there is breast cancer. It just means that something has changed from last year's mammogram. Or if it's your baseline, then they just want to bring you back in to make sure what they're seeing is normal breast tissue, not anything of concern.
0: So you are comparing year to year to year to year.
10: Yes, absolutely. Yes. And that's why they're so important. They call it a baseline when you first get it, because it really does let them see how your chest evolves and things change. And some people just have dense breast tissue too, so it's looking through and weeding through all that. It's actually interesting because when I had mine done, I mean, it used to be, and I think 26 seconds sounds like not a lot of time, but when it's right, it sounds compressed. But now the new machine, it took one photo, another photo, and another photo, 4 seconds each, so little time. And then whenever I went over there to look at the screen, they could show me it was hundreds and hundreds of pictures of it to be able to make up the image. So it's pretty
0: a little bit of time.
10: Yes, it's amazing. And then that allows them to get even more screenings done, get the patients in, out, onto the next. And once we get that second machine, there will be even more that we can do, because we'll be able to do breast stereotactics.
0: Do you do mammograms about every day? Is there?
9: Oh, yes. Yeah,
0: it's that busy.
9: We start doing mammograms at 7:30, and we go until our last patient is scheduled at 4:30. So we have both rooms
0: Monday through Friday.
9: Yes, Monday through Friday.
10: And are they 15-minute time slots? Or 30
9: We have 30.
0: 30-minute time slots? That's a lot of work.
9: Usually from start to finish, when a woman comes in, like with us mammotechs, they're probably with us for about 10 to 15 minutes. That just includes going over a questionnaire with them, which goes over breast surgeries, breast health history. We do a risk assessment in there. That involves them getting changed, us doing the exam. So it only takes probably 10 to 15 minutes for a woman to come in and get a mammogram with us.
0: What is a risk assessment?
9: It's their lifetime chance of getting breast cancer, and that will go in the radiologist's report. And it also can play into facts that Tara touched on, where they could get, like, further testing, like genetic testing, or they may need to get, like, supplemental imaging, a breast ultrasound, a breast MRI.
10: And I think what's important to mention here, too, is that this particular exam is not one that you have to have a physician referral for. You don't need your PCP or anybody to schedule it for you. You can just pick up the phone, call, schedule it. And I think that's some of it. I think people are like, you know, this is such a crazy story for me. But
0: go ahead. You can't do that with everything, though.
10: No, you can't. And so that's what's so nice about this. But it's like, don't delay it. So Suzanne Brown, she signed that we can share all of our things. She's basically the face of our breast cancer campaign. But she was a military spouse who had just moved here.
0: Yeah.
10: And her daughter had kept telling her, go do your PCP. She thought, you know, she needed a referral, the whole thing.
0: Yeah.
10: Waited a year, and she was 41 when she moved here and said, I really need to get this done. Her daughter kept being adamant about it. Her daughter wants to go to school to be a nurse, was adamant about it. And then so she called, picked up the phone, realized she could just call, and got her mammogram scheduled. Within a week, she was diagnosed with triple negative breast cancer. She had just moved.
0: What is that?
10: Very aggressive form of breast cancer.
0: What?
10: Very aggressive. Mm-hmm. Yes.
0: Oh, wow.
9: It's one of the most aggressive.
0: Good thing that she did.
10: Then. Actually, Michelle Schubert, who also has advocated and been spoken about it, what she had as well.
0: Yeah.
10: And again, if she hadn't said those things and hadn't done the things, you know, who knows what could have happened. But she could have caught it earlier, too. And I think that's important. It's like, you don't need to wait. You don't need for anybody else. You can just schedule it yourself and get it taken care of.
0: Yeah.
10: And something else, because you have your hand here, Dr. Lay is the one who's been working with you.
0: Ugh.
10: She actually, we are really adamant about expanding our breast cancer program, cancer care here. So we've been looking for a long time to bring on breast reconstruction. So
0: and Dr. Lay will take care of that.
10: She does that. That is really why we brought her here. Now,
0: she can really manipulate your hand.
10: You know, the good news is she's also a hand surgeon, and that's wonderful, but that was the real reason. We are dedicated to expanding breast cancer care here and making sure we catch it earlier. So that way, people don't have to leave to go to the city to get it done. You don't want to go under the knife more than you have to.
0: No,
10: so let's get it all done in once. And she's wonderful. She's already done many here, and with stereotactics coming on, we also now have the PET CT. I mean, we really have a comprehensive cancer center, and with their team, Dr. Singh, he does clinical trials. He's doing innovative things. You know, we are connected. He knows the back doors to call the right people to be able to get you in quicker to wherever you need to in the city, if need be. But you know, I think that's important. It's a hidden gem that we forget to talk enough about here.
0: Yeah. I don't think Dr. Lay gave me enough pain medicine.
10: You know, maybe she was just roughing you up a little bit, just building the character
9: this is
10: for
9: like
10: you.
9: Your tap.
0: 2 days of constant not feeling. like it's supposed to feel.
10: I know. I know. Well, it's you're going to get better. I promise. She's okay. Wonderful.
0: You promise. Huh?
10: If not, I know the right people to call.
0: Okay. Katie, excuse me. Anything else, Katie?
9: I would just want to tell everyone that our mammography team is truly passionate about what we do. I work with some great girls in the department. Our goal is to make every patient feel comfortable, respected, and at ease during what can be a very personal exam.
0: Yeah.
9: And we strongly encourage women to take time out for themselves and schedule their yearly screening mammogram, which is very important.
0: Is there a top age to where you need to quit?
10: It's a good question, Woody.
9: It's
10: a good question, Woody.
9: There are recommendations out there. I think some say like 75. We never personally tell a woman to stop having a mammogram. We always say consult your physician before you make that decision. Yeah. You can make it together.
0: Is there a certain age group that's more, you find more
10: breast cancer?
0: In a certain age group, like 40 to 50 or 50 to 60? Or
9: they say your risk for breast cancer actually goes up every year.
0: Really?
9: Yes,
0: the older you get, the more likely
9: you're still
0: you
9: at risk for getting it, yes.
0: Okay.
9: I would say typically when you're younger, because you have dense breast tissue, sometimes it can be harder to find it in the breast. That's why it's important to have your yearly screening mammogram. I don't think there's one age group that's at risk more than, you know, another one is.
0: Yeah.
9: There's just different factors to take into effect, which is, you know, family history, hormone use.
0: Okay.
9: Yeah.
0: Nice to meet you.
9: Nice to meet you.
10: Well, I just want to add one last thing. No, you're fine. I just want to add one last thing. We do have Ladies Night Out scheduled. We finally have a confirmed date. That's going to be October 14th. It's a Wednesday. I think I mentioned it last time, but I just want to reiterate. I love sharing it because it's such a good event. Again, no Chiefs games are that night. We don't have anything else that I know of. That's
0: there'll be something come up.
10: Always. Yeah. There's always something. But we just hope people will come out for that, as they do every year.
9: Yes.
10: It's just such a fun event.
0: Yeah.
10: So.
0: Thanks for popping in here.
10: Huh? Yeah. Yeah.
0: Tara Carlisle. And we have, get it right here, Katie Glenn.
9: That's right.
0: Lead mammographer at Western Missouri Medical Center.
9: Thank you. Awesome.
0: Yes, thank you all very much.
10: Thanks.
0: Good to see you.
9: Thank you.
0: A great day.
10: You too.
9: You too.
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11: He returned to Washington just before dawn. I'm Dave Anthony, Fox News, where President Trump is facing pushback from the right and the left over the deal with Iran he signed digitally last night before leaving the G7 summit in France. Concerned it gives sanctions relief, unfreezes Iran's assets, and gives them a reconstruction fund.
12: It's not even comparable to the Obama deal. It's worse by a lot.
11: That's Democratic Senator Alyssa Slotkin on MS Now.
13: Louisiana Republican Senator Bill Cassidy also saying President Reagan is rolling over in his grave. Iran's nuclear ambitions were not curbed, and that they have learned that threatening the Strait of Hormuz works and will undoubtedly leverage it in the future.
11: But as Fox's Mark Meredith also reports from the White House, the president is pushing back hard.
13: The president says this was also about the economy. He posted around 4:30 this morning, "These fools who think I haven't been tough enough on Iran when the stock market just hit a record high and oil prices are tumbling down are either jealous, bad people, or stupid."
11: The president insists he's preventing Iran from having nuclear weapons, and the deal reopens the Strait of Hormuz to oil and other shipping. And Fox's Trey Yingst reports from Tel Aviv.
14: The world is waiting to see if the Iranians will adhere to the agreement and if they are serious about these nuclear concessions as it relates to their program. Now, more broadly, the region is prepared for the possibility that this deal collapses. But at this moment, the president is touting the diplomatic success and what it will mean for the stock market and the oil market.
11: Oil is down about 4% now, and there is a rebound rally on Wall Street. The Dow's up more than 200 points. War Secretary Pete Hegseth is at a NATO meeting in Brussels telling allies it's shameful they did not help the U.S. during the Iran war, calling on them to do more securing Europe themselves.
15: Real military capabilities capable of deterring right here on the continent and taking the lead.
11: Hegseth says the Pentagon's reviewing U.S. troop presence in Europe. The first tropical storm in the Atlantic, Arthur, no longer a tropical storm, but it's still full of heavy rain, so flooding is a big concern from Louisiana to Mississippi to Alabama. 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
11: Back to Wall Street and the rebound from yesterday's sell-off. The Dow's getting back some of the losses, up 200 points. The NASDAQ is gaining 253, the S&P 500 adding 58 points. We mentioned oil prices down about 4%, puts WTI back under 74 bucks a barrel. There's another drop at the gas pump, AAA's national average for regular just under $4 a gallon. And while that is a buck higher than before the Iran conflict started, it's 57 cents cheaper than the price surge high last month. Now an update to the economy.
18: Fewer people signed up for unemployment benefits in the most recent report. New claims declined to 226,000 last week, down 4,000 from the previous week, though continuing claims, those remaining on benefits, rose to 1.8 million, an increase of 24,000, suggesting some people were taking longer to find a new position. That report is from the week of June 6th. Fed Chair Kevin Warsh wrapped up his first news conference assessing the labor markets as stable. He says the 3 to 6 month trend, which he considers more important than a 1 month report, is moving in a good direction. Ginny Coselda, Fox News.
11: There's a huge party going on in New York City, a championship parade starting now.
19: Hundreds of thousands of fans are gathered in Lower Manhattan to celebrate the New York Knicks and their 2026 NBA championship. Now, despite winning two titles in the early 70s, the Knicks have never held a ticker tape parade, which means today marks their first ever trip down the Canyon of Heroes. We see fans climbing on top of trees and traffic lights to try to catch a glimpse of the action. The parade culminating at City Hall, where New York City Mayor Zoran Mamdani will hand the team keys to the city in a ceremony emceed by longtime Knicks broadcaster Mike Breen. In Lower Manhattan, Tony Genualdo, Fox News.
11: Golf's U.S. Open is underway in New York's Long Island, but fog suspended play at Shinnecock Hills shortly after tee-off for about 2 hours. I'm Dave Anthony. This is Fox News.
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0: From the Cocoa Weather Center, the Warrensburg forecast. Today, a chance of sprinkles and showers, partly sunny, high near 76. Calm winds becoming north-northwesterly, around 5 miles an hour. Tonight, partly cloudy, low 58. Then Juneteenth, tomorrow, patchy dense fog in the morning before 7 a.m., otherwise mostly sunny, high near 85 with a light and variable wind. And on Friday night, chance for some rain after 1 a.m., partly cloudy, a low of 65.
24: Missouri Net News, I'm Matt Pilger. The Missouri Department of Conservation plans to reduce its workforce by 106 positions by the end of March 2027. Deputy Director Aaron Jeffries tells Missouri Net rising costs and a tight budget are to blame.
25: And the need to take care of our infrastructure.
24: The Missouri State Highway Patrol says it has found the body of a man who fell into an eastern Missouri lake last weekend. KFVS-TV in Cape Girardeau reports the 35-year-old man is from Piedmont. His body was found Wednesday after he fell into Clearwater Lake. A WashU medicine study finds a new mRNA-based flu vaccine may protect against a wide array of influenza strains. KMOX health editor Fred Bottomer reports.
26: The mRNA version of the flu shot could help protect you better when the conventional vaccine misses its mark with what current strain is circulating out there.
24: This is Missouri Net.
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0: It's about 11 past 9 o'clock here on Johnson County today on COCO. And we're going to talk garage doors today or whatever else Brody wants to talk about. Our prodigal son's garage doors, Brody Leap, is with us. Is this new business, Brody?
27: It's 1 year.
0: That's pretty new in the way of business, isn't it?
27: It is, yeah. Been blessed from the beginning to be busy every day, though, which is awesome.
0: Do you install garage doors? You fix garage doors? Those springs sometimes break. You take care of all that stuff?
27: Yeah.
0: Those rubber things on the bottom of the door that keeps the weather out?
27: All of the above.
0: All of the above.
27: Yeah. Anything that can go wrong on your garage door.
0: Will one time probably go wrong.
27: Will probably go wrong, and it will go wrong at the least convenient moment. Every day we get a call, and it's somebody's garage door has failed at the least convenient possible time. But
0: when you're in there and need to get the door open to be somewhere at a certain time, and the spring breaks.
27: Yep.
0: Or had that happen.
27: The garage door fails and your kid's outside waiting to get in.
0: Yeah?
27: Yeah, that's happened.
0: Let's see, I just got out of the car many years ago this happened. I just stepped out of my vehicle and that spring broke and went flying across the... Banged into the wall. I mean, it sounded like a gun went off in there.
27: Like a shotgun.
0: Oh, yeah. It just scared the heck out of me. I had no idea what that was when it happened, you know, immediately. Do you run across those springs break quite a bit?
27: Quite a bit. So you can generally catch it before it breaks with the annual maintenance, annual tune-up.
0: Oh, you do that.
27: We do that. But the garage door springs, outside of electricity, they're the most dangerous thing in your house. So the springs you're talking about that run alongside the garage doors, we call extension springs.
0: Yes.
27: If they don't have a safety cable running through them, they can do exactly what they did to you and shoot across the room, hit cars, hit people.
0: Yes.
27: But the ones above the door, the torsion springs, require a really specific process to wind up and wind down.
0: Uh-huh.
27: And can hurt somebody pretty bad if they try to fix it on their own.
0: You called your business Prodigal Son's Garage Doors. Is there a reason for that?
27: Yeah, my business partner and I met at church. We came to Jesus a little later in our life, and we hire guys exclusively out of Standing in the Gap Ministries.
0: Uh-huh.
27: Second Chance.
0: Oh, do you really?
27: We do. So we're a faith-based business. We're faith first, and then family-focused after that. And third in line is fixing doors.
0: About how many doors would he fix in a year's time now? You've done it for a year. Do you know about how many you do a week? Is it a business that keeps you busy?
27: Yeah, we're drowning a little bit. So we just hired another guy, which is awesome, to take some of the load. But
0: there's not too many people around here that do that, is there?
27: There are some folks coming in from the city that they've got. It's either franchises or there's a Japanese conglomerate that people can call from the city to come down.
0: Oh, okay.
27: But otherwise, there's only a couple small local.
0: Let's do it local, huh?
27: Family-owned businesses.
0: You're a family-owned business.
27: Yes, sir.
0: You and who?
27: So my business partner's name is Joe Shemeka. He and his wife own half, and then my wife and I own the other half.
0: Uh-huh.
27: And like I said, we met at church and decided to start a business together, and things have been awesome.
0: 1 year ago.
27: Yeah.
0: What do you do mostly? Fix things or install new doors on new construction? Do you do the new construction stuff?
27: We have. Yeah, we've done quite a bit of new construction. It depends on the week. Sometimes if one spring breaks, it seems like 10 more in Warrensburg break that week. Right. So we're repairing week.
0: That happens a lot?
27: Yeah. So the other thing about Warrensburg is garage door openers are designed for 10 years or 10,000 cycles. Most people don't realize that. So if your garage door is nearing 10 years, you're starting to get tiny inconvenient issues with it. It's probably on its way out. So it seems like we go through phases where a couple weeks we're only installing new doors with a couple service calls here and there.
0: Yeah.
27: And then there'll be a week where we're replacing 20 springs around Warrensburg or cables or things like that. So it's a pretty good mix of both. As far as installing doors, I'd say we average four new doors a week.
0: Yeah.
27: Yeah.
0: How about do you fix the remote thing as it goes? What happens to those sometimes? Just a battery usually?
27: But those things get beat up. I mean, most remotes that go bad look pretty well worn.
0: Yeah.
27: So we can generally get a universal remote, or if you're...
0: Just replace it.
27: You just replace it. Yeah. Because... replacing the battery in it might only buy you a little bit of time, and then you're right back to the beginning.
0: Yeah.
27: And service calls are about the same cost no matter what. So replacing it is a good idea, but when we replace it, we'll also get up and check the date on your opener, make sure we're not replacing a remote on an opener that's about to kick the bucket.
0: Okay. Do you have a website so people can go ahead and get you a drink of coffee there? So people can look you up and see what you do, or have a phone number on it so they can get a hold of you. How does that work for you?
27: Yeah, so prodigalsonsgaragedoors.com is the website.
0: Got a website there.
27: We do.
0: Okay.
27: Yeah, and we have so many gosh darn phone numbers, I can't remember the main one off the top of my head. But if you Google... You can Google Prodigal Sons Garage Doors.
0: Uh-huh.
27: I think right now, and I'll have to verify this, but I think right now we're the highest rated garage door company in Warrensburg, which is awesome. We just want to say thank you to everybody in the area for...
0: You ask people to rate you after you've done the work? That helps a little bit, I would imagine.
27: Yeah. And if they review the guys, and the guys get named in the review, they get a little bonus.
0: Okay. How many workers do you have?
27: We've got six guys now between me and, I'm sorry, we have, six guys now between me and the other owner and the other four guys.
0: Okay.
27: Well, wait.
0: Do these counting, folks?
27: Seven. There's seven.
0: Seven, okay. Yeah. Do you do a lot of the work yourself, you and your partner, or do you have hire the guys that do that?
27: We hire and train the guys. The very first guy that started with us, maybe 2 weeks into starting the business, he's gotten really proficient at garage doors. Now he's training a couple guys. But Joe and I still do quite a bit of work.
0: You looking for more help, or you got where you are right now?
27: We need more help, but like I said, we try to hire exclusively through Standing in the Gap, because those guys get there and they need work. And part of their ministry is you need to be working 40 hours a week. It's your calling to work.
0: Yeah. Right?
27: So.
0: And they're good workers.
27: Oh, the best. I've been hiring people for a very long time.
0: Yeah.
27: And the standing in the gap guys are the easiest, most reliable, most honest employees I've ever hired in a very long time firing people.
0: That's cool to hear.
27: Yeah.
0: It's cool to hear. How do most people get a hold of you? You have a phone number that they call, or they do it online, or?
27: A little bit of both. So one of the ways that they can get a hold of us is they can go through the website, and they can actually book online. They can book their estimate. They can book the tune-up. They can book spring replacement. So if they don't want to call, they can do it that way. But if they call, Joe still answers the phone every time.
0: Okay. What about that thing that hangs up above the door, the remote control? What do you call it?
27: Talking about the opener?
0: Yeah, I guess that's what it would be. It's the thing that, where the signal goes to that makes it work.
27: Yeah.
0: Do you have those things go out at all?
27: Not so much as we have the logic board, the little computer that's in the motor, go out. And that's what I mean by when you start getting these strange, inconvenient little intermittent electrical issues with your garage door opener. It's probably on borrowed time. But yeah, that's usually the computer.
0: Okay. Because every once in a while, I've got one, for instance, that you may have to click it two or three times to get the thing to work.
27: Yeah.
0: Is that just a battery maybe in the remote, or would that be?
27: It could be the battery, but it's very rarely anything in between the battery and your opener is on borrowed time.
0: Oh, okay.
27: Yeah, it's very rarely anything in between.
0: You do service calls. How much is a service call? Do you have a standard rate, or it depends on what's going on?
27: So we charge a $99 diagnostic call.
0: Okay. We show up and give you an estimate of what's going on.
27: Yep.
0: Okay.
27: We've got to track down the problem, then we've got to track down the parts. So that $99 will go toward the repair if you want to.
0: Okay.
27: If it's a garage door replacement estimate, we don't charge anything. So if you know you want a new garage door and you need a new garage door, we schedule it, we come out, we send you the estimate. There's no charge for that estimate.
0: No service call. Is that what you're saying?
27: Yeah.
0: Okay. But there is a charge for replacing the door, but there's not a service call charge.
27: Correct.
0: Am I correct?
27: Yeah.
0: Yeah, okay.
27: The only time there's a service call charge is if something's broken and we have to go troubleshoot it.
0: Oh, okay. Figure out what the problem is.
27: Yeah.
0: Does that happen more often?
27: Troubleshoot it.
0: Oh, okay. Figure out what the problem is.
27: Yeah.
0: Does that happen more often than not?
27: A couple times a day.

0: installed, or the door gets used a ton, or it's a really high humidity environment and your springs are covered in rust, you're taking away from the life of those. But when we replace one spring, we always replace the second and the cables, because the cables, you tend to get some soft spots and some stretch over that amount of time.
1: If you replace one, you probably should just replace them both, huh?
0: For sure.
1: Visiting with Brody Leap, by the way. Are you from Warrensburg, Brody? Where are you from?
0: I'm from Platte County up near the airport.
1: Oh, okay. How long have you lived here?
0: I actually live in Higginsville. Yeah. I chased my wife to Higginsville, and that's where she lives and her whole family is. So, but I've been here for 4 years, going on five.
1: The business is a year, but you've been working here before that?
0: Yeah. So I've been in the trade for a long time, and I had a business that I sold up in Platte County.
1: Oh.
0: In Keene City area. And then...
1: to move here?
0: Chase my wife. Yeah.
1: I like that term. Anything else we need to know about your business?
0: No, we appreciate the time. This is awesome.
1: Well, hey, it's good to visit with you. Nice to meet you. I don't know who to call now, because my garage door has been there for a long time, and if I ever hear that terrible noise again when one breaks and makes a big black mark on the wall, I don't know who to get a hold of.
0: Hopefully you have safety cables now.
1: I'm not even sure about that. I don't know.
0: You should let us come out and make sure you got safety cables so it doesn't...
1: that.
0: Yeah.
1: Brody, good to see you.
0: Hey, thank you very much.
1: Yes, nice to meet you. Brody Leap from Prodigal Sons Garage Doors. And your location is, let's find out where they can come see you if they need to.
0: It's just north of town at the first roundabout on 13.
1: By the racetrack.
0: Just south of the speedway, yeah.
1: South of the racetrack. All right. Thanks, Brody. Good to see you, sir.
0: Thanks, Woody.
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1: From the Cocoa Weather Center, the Warrensburg forecast. Today, a chance of sprinkles and showers, partly sunny, high near 76. Calm winds becoming north-northwesterly, around 5 miles an hour. Tonight, partly cloudy, low 58. Then Juneteenth, tomorrow, patchy dense fog in the morning before 7 a.m., otherwise mostly sunny, high near 85 with a light and variable wind. And on Friday night, chance for some rain after 1 a.m., partly cloudy, a low of 65.
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And we're back to the good time oldies with Words from the Bee Gees on Coco. Before that, Spirit. Yes, I do. I got a line on you. Nice to have you with us here on this Thursday. Four Seasons Down. This is Sherry, one of their bigger hits.

0: Uh-huh. That's the name of the group. Uh-huh. Take On Me, the title of it. Dave Clark 5, prior to that, You Got What It Takes. And the Four Seasons 2 with Sherry. Time for our report from the Chicago Board of Trade this morning. During that break, we'll also check the weather for you and get back to the good time oldies after all of that, so stick around.
1: Corn, soybeans, cattle, and hogs are lower. I'm Kellen Havikin with a Brownfield Commodity Market Update. You were made for farming, so with Stein, each year farmers look to make the most of every opportunity and to find success on their own terms. Stein Seed Company is right there with them. Stein has yield. Soybeans are lower on fund and technical selling. The USDA reported sales of soybeans to China and unknown destinations for the upcoming marketing year, and the market continues to monitor crop development weather. July soybeans 5.5 lower at 11.26.5. August is 5 lower at 11.31¾. Corn is lower on fund and technical selling. Export demand for corn has been solid. The USDA reported a sale of corn to Mexico for the 2026-27 marketing year, and the market continues to monitor crop development weather. July corn is down 4 at 4.17. The September contract is 4.25 lower at 5.25¼. The wheat complex is mixed on spread trade. Excessive heat in Europe is expected to reduce yields and could tighten global supplies. July Chicago wheat is 4¾ lower at 6.08. In Minneapolis, July wheat is up 2 at 6.27. And in Kansas City, July wheat is down 2¼ at 6.50¼. Live and feeder cattle are lower, position scoring ahead of this afternoon's cattle on feed report and waiting for direct trade. August live cattle are down 60 at 248.25. October is down 40 at 241.45. August feeder cattle are down 85 at 366.57. September is 87 lower at 367.77. Hogs are pressured by ongoing demand uncertainties. Export sales were down significantly, and that included a marketing year low. July lean hogs are 5 lower at 94.60. August is 22 lower at 96.27. I'm Kellen Havikin for Brownfield.
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0: From from the Cocoa Weather Center, the Warrensburg forecast. Today, a chance of sprinkles and showers, partly sunny, high near 76. Calm winds becoming north-northwesterly, around 5 miles an hour. Tonight, partly cloudy, low 58. Then Juneteenth, tomorrow, patchy dense fog in the morning before 7 a.m., otherwise mostly sunny, high near 85 with a light and variable wind. And on Friday night, chance for some rain after 1 a.m., partly cloudy, a low of 65.
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6: Okay, I've got a big helping of Rolling Stones with a side of Zombies and some Simon and Garfunkel over Easy. 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

Don't you do it. Don't you throw your love away. The Searchers on Coco. Simon and Garfunkel, too, at the zoo. And the Winstons. Color him father. Which reminds me, it's Father's Day Sunday, isn't it? Don't forget Dad on Sunday. Here's Valerie, the Monkees on Coco.

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1: A warning to Iran. I'm Dave Anthony, Fox News. If they don't comply with the just signed agreement with the U.S., War Secretary Pete Hegseth tells reporters in Belgium they are
2: prepared to restart if we need to. We prefer not to, but we are prepared and postured to.
1: And he says the U.S. military could blockade Iran's ports again in addition to the bombing. Hegseth is there for a NATO meeting where the war secretary told allies it's shameful they didn't help the U.S. with the war in Iran, calling on them to do more to secure their own region in Europe. This as President Trump faces criticism from both sides in Congress over the Iran deal. Democratic Senator Alyssa Slotkin tells MS Now it's worse than the Obama-era nuclear agreement the president canceled in his first term.
3: By a lot, by about $300 billion and a bunch of vague language. So I have a real concern.
1: Republican Senator Ted Cruz says history teaches that giving billions of dollars to theocratic lunatics who want to murder us is a bad idea. But the president insists Iran will get no American money and the deal will prevent Iran from getting a nuclear weapon. He posted on Truth Social this morning the fools
3: who you discovered was a habitual drug user, in this case marijuana, and that disqualified them from owning or possessing a gun. The court has got a unanimous opinion, essentially. There are all kinds of facts.

0: objections and concurrences, but nobody's dissenting here, saying that the prosecution of this individual or going after this individual based on his drug usage and gun ownership violates the Second Amendment.
1: Fox's Shannon Bream, one of the five men arrested in the plot the FBI thwarted to attack the UFC event on the White House lawn Sunday night, goes to court today in Missouri. Daniel Eskridge.
2: Investigators tell Fox the alleged plan was to use drones with explosives to hit buildings near the event, which would force a mass evacuation, steer crowds towards a pre-staged sniper team. A, quote, second wave was allegedly planning to storm the White House gate.
1: That's Fox's David Spunt. 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
1: Ukraine has gone on the counterattack again in the war with Russia with a big attack in Moscow.
5: Scores of Ukrainian drones swarmed the Russian capital in the early hours of the morning. Ukraine claims to have hit an oil refinery in the city for the second time this week. Reporters on the ground saw flames and plumes of smoke over the densely populated district of Moscow where the refinery is located. The regional governor says 16 people were injured in today's attacks. Ukrainian President Volodymyr Zelensky called the strikes a totally fair response to Russian attacks. Jonathan Savage, Fox News.
1: In Washington, D.C., a Democrat has conceded defeat in the race for mayor, Kenyon McDuffie, which would pave the way for Denise Lewis George, a socialist, to be Democratic nominee, expected to win easily in D.C. in November.
6: As mayor, I will work with anyone who makes D.C. safer, but I will also stand up to Trump and anyone who targets.
1: There's a scandal in a race for Congress in Oklahoma.
7: Jackson Lawmeyer ends his campaign a day after qualifying for an August runoff against State Rep Mark Tedford in their House Republican primary in Tulsa. He's married with five kids, pastor of the Sheridan Church with 1,700 members in Tulsa and Oklahoma City. The Daily Mail on Sunday had published a story about thousands of text messages exchanged with a former Miss Oklahoma who worked on his campaign. In one writing, "I enjoyed those lips." President Trump on Monday reaffirmed his endorsement for Lawmeyer. He's the founder of Pastors for Trump, but switched his endorsement to Mark Tedford. Chris Foster, Fox News.
1: There's a huge celebration now in New York City, the Knicks NBA Victory Parade. Fox's Tanya J. Powers is there.
8: It is a sea of blue and orange down here. Millions expected to line the streets of the Canyon of Heroes all the way up to City Hall, where there will be a ceremony at noon.
1: It's the first Knicks championship in 53 years. On Wall Street, the Dow's up 245 points as oil prices go down 3%. I'm Dave Anthony. This is Fox News.
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10: From the Cocoa Weather Center, the Warrensburg forecast. Today, a chance of sprinkles and showers, partly sunny, high near 76. Calm winds becoming north-northwesterly, around 5 miles an hour. Tonight, partly cloudy, low 58. Then Juneteenth, tomorrow, patchy dense fog in the morning before 7 a.m., otherwise mostly sunny, high near 85 with a light and variable wind. And on Friday night, chance for some rain after 1 a.m., partly cloudy, a low of 65.
11: Missouri Net News, I'm Matt Pilger. The state has raided an eastern Missouri business accused of having an illegal gambling operation. The Missouri Attorney General's office says it has taken 13 illegal gambling machines and nearly $25,000 in cash from the Sit and Spin in Park Hills. Missouri's new congressional district lines are still in question, but election leaders are moving ahead with them for now as the August primary approaches. Boone County Clerk Brianna Lennon says the decision came after a recent meeting where local leaders reached a consensus.
12: In the interest of making sure that we have as consistent and reliable election as possible.
11: Tired of high gas prices? Dump the pump is today.
13: Leave their car at home and give transit a try so they can save at the pump.
11: Travis Wood with Citizens for Modern Transit in St. Louis tells KMOX that a person could save around $13,000 a year by taking public transit. This is Missouri Net.
14: Black vultures can be harmful to livestock operations in Missouri. 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

Devil or Angel, Bobby V on Coco. Before that, the Grassroots, and I'd Wait a Million Years, and the Spencer Davis Group as well with Get Me Some Lovin'. A lot of racket in the background here at the radio station today. A little jackhammer work going on out on the front step. But we'll work through it, all right? This is Kix, Paul Revere and the Raiders.

I am but a fool. Darling, I love you. Though you treat me cruel, you hurt me, and you make me cry. But if you leave me, I will surely die.

0: 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Take a break, check the weather, and then My Baby Loves Lovin' White Plains coming up on Coco.
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0: From the Coco Weather Center, the Warrensburg forecast. Today, a chance of sprinkles and showers, partly sunny, high near 76. Calm winds becoming north-northwesterly, around 5 miles an hour. Tonight, partly cloudy, low 58. Then Juneteenth, tomorrow, patchy dense fog in the morning before 7 a.m. Otherwise, mostly sunny, high near 85 with a light and variable wind. And on Friday night, chance for some rain after 1 a.m., partly cloudy, a low of 65.
7: Whenever you hear songs like this,

Marvin Gaye on Coco. I heard it through the grapevine. Dionne Warwick prior to that. Walk On By in White Plains with My Baby Loves Lovin'. In the middle of six in a row with a jackhammer working out here too. Replacing a front step here at the radio station, making it a little better. You got to get through the noise though. Temptations now.

0: Someday Soon, Judy Collins on Coco. Before that, the Beatles and Paperback Writer. Weather in a minute, and then the Partridge Family joins us.
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0: From the Coco Weather Center, the Warrensburg forecast. Today, a chance of sprinkles and showers, partly sunny, high near 76. Calm winds becoming north-northwesterly, around 5 miles an hour. Tonight, partly cloudy, low 58. Then Juneteenth, tomorrow, patchy dense fog in the morning before 7 a.m., otherwise mostly sunny, high near 85 with a light and variable wind. And on Friday night, chance for some rain after 1 a.m., partly cloudy, a low of 65.
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Good Time Oldies on Coco. That's Bob Welch. Precious Love, Van Morrison before that with Brown Eyed Girl. And here is Gary Lewis along with the Playboys.

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1: The first tankers crossed the strait. I'm Carmen Roberts, Fox News.
2: Last night, 12.5 million barrels of oil went through the Strait of Hormuz. That is a high since the beginning of the conflict.
1: Vice President J.D. Vance talking to reporters at the White House a short time ago as tankers began passing through the strait. And just hours after President Trump and Iran's president electronically signed a deal intended to end the war, three Saudi super tankers loaded with millions of barrels of crude oil passed through the strait, a key test of global oil supplies. And with that, crude prices continued to slide. U.S. crude down almost 3% at $74.61 a barrel. Gas prices also following suit, falling to less than $4 a gallon for the first time since March. President Trump posting on social media, the oil is flowing, stock markets are soaring, prices are dropping. You're welcome. As for the military portion, Vice President Vance says the U.S. is honoring its side of the deal, as is Iran.
2: On the military side, the Iranians for the second night in a row did not shoot at any ships in the Strait of Hormuz. So far, they are honoring their end of the commitment.
1: And that deal is drawing criticism, though, from both sides of the aisle. Republican Senator John Cornyn and Democratic Senator Chris Coons expressing their concerns.
3: There's nothing to stop the regime from beginning to block the Strait of Hormuz again.
4: What a colossal strategic failure. Literally everything that President Trump said he was trying to accomplish with this war has failed to accomplish.
1: A Fox News poll shows the majority of Americans don't believe Iran will stick to the deal. And the Supreme Court rules in favor of a Texas man who says it's not a crime for marijuana users to have guns. Unanimous decision, justices ruled that the law barring guns from anyone who uses drugs illegally violates the Second Amendment. 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
0: 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Just click listen, then swipe right and hear the latest news updates on your time. 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
1: The Barack Obama Presidential Library opens to the public tomorrow. Fox's Garrett Tenney has more from Chicago.
8: Not only is it the most expensive at around $850 million, it's also the largest, covering 19 acres on the city's south side. It includes an NBA-sized basketball court, a branch of the Chicago Public Library, a playground, vegetable garden, and green space for the community. But for a lot of folks in this community, it's also bringing concerns of gentrification and higher rents. This project was a massive undertaking, but after almost 5 years of construction, some of the subcontractors who helped build it say they are facing bankruptcy over millions of dollars in unpaid work, not from the Obama Foundation, but from the project's construction manager, which tells Fox Digital it is committed to working through any outstanding issues.
1: In D.C., Democratic Socialist Janice Lewis-Jones is on a glide path to becoming Washington's first socialist mayor. The D.C. council member dominated the mayoral primary, easily defeating nine competitors, including Kenyon McDuffie, who conceded today. And fans of the New York Knicks are rallying in the Big Apple to honor the NBA champions with a parade.
9: The New York Knicks ticker tape parade is a celebration of the 2026 NBA championship win. But it's also a celebration of Knicks past and present. The Knicks won two titles in the early 70s, but have never had a parade up the Canyon of Heroes. Here at the base of Broadway, you can see current stars like Finals MVP Jalen Brunson, Karl-Anthony Towns, and Game 4 hero OG Anunoby. But you can also see former Knicks greats like Bernard King, John Starks, and Larry Johnson. And also Walt Clyde Frazier, who never got to experience a parade when he earned his two rings. the confetti pouring down as fans experience a first-of-its-kind celebration that will surely last a lifetime. In Lower Manhattan, Tony Genualdo, Fox News.
1: And I'm Carmen Robertson. This is Fox News.
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11: From the Cocoa Weather Center, the Warrensburg forecast. Today, a chance of sprinkles and showers, partly sunny, high near 76. Calm winds becoming north-northwesterly, around 5 miles an hour. Tonight, partly cloudy, low 58. Then Juneteenth, tomorrow, patchy dense fog in the morning before 7 a.m., otherwise mostly sunny, high near 85 with a light and variable wind. And on Friday night, chance for some rain after 1 a.m., partly cloudy, a low of 65.
12: Missouri Net News, I'm Matt Pilger. A second body has been found in the search for three family members swept away by floodwaters Sunday in southwest Missouri. The body of 17-year-old Sophie Stani was found Wednesday. Missouri's new congressional district lines are still in question, but election leaders are moving ahead with them for now as the August primary approaches. Boone County Clerk Brianna Lennon says the decision came after a recent meeting where local leaders reached a consensus.
13: In the interest of making sure that we have as consistent and reliable a election as possible.
12: Tired of high gas prices? 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
12: Travis Wood with Citizens for Modern Transit in St. Louis tells KMOX that the American Public Transportation Association says a person could save around $13,000 a year by taking public transit. This is Missouri Net.
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11: 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Your source for local news, sports, and information 24 hours a day. A Higginsville woman and child were injured in an accident in Johnson County early yesterday morning. The Missouri State Highway Patrol says a Ford F-150 driven by a 49-year-old woman crossed the center of Highway 13 and traveled off the right side of the roadway. The driver tried to correct but struck a fence and two light poles in the process. The woman and her 8-year-old passenger were transported to Western Missouri Medical Center for treatment of moderate injuries. A Sedalia man was killed in a one-vehicle accident in Pettis County Tuesday. That accident occurred just after 11:15 p.m. on Missouri Route M north of Whiteman Road. According to the Highway Patrol report, a car driven by a 30-year-old Sedalia man was northbound on Route M. He ran off the right side of the roadway, struck a tree and a fence. The car then overturned before coming to rest. The driver pronounced dead at the scene. His passenger, a 26-year-old Sedalia woman, sustained minor injuries. She was taken to Bothwell Regional Health Center in Sedalia for treatment. A Clinton man made his initial court appearance in Henry County yesterday on multiple drug charges. According to a probable cause statement, Clinton police executed a narcotics search warrant at the residence of 64-year-old Ricky Lynn McClure. A gray plastic bag was located under McClure's fifth-wheel camper. Inside were several smaller bags containing a combined total of 40 grams of methamphetamine. Additional empty plastic bags and a digital scale were recovered from inside McClure's residence. He was arrested on felony charges of delivery of a controlled substance and unlawful possession of drug paraphernalia. Bond was set at $100,000 cash only. McClure is next due in court on Tuesday at 10:30 a.m. Well, the June edition of Warrensburg Main Street's Summer Movie Night series is tomorrow. The movie and event area will be set up in the green space at 208 Marshall Street. Attendees are encouraged to bring blankets and chairs to enjoy the movie beginning at 8 p.m. This month's movie is She's the Man, in recognition of the city's Summer of Soccer celebration. A bar will be set up for those over the age of 21. No outside alcohol is permitted on the event grounds. Those under the age of 18 must be accompanied by a parent or guardian at that event. Johnson County Household Hazardous Waste and E-Waste Collection is this Saturday, June the 20th, from 9 a.m. to 1 p.m. That'll be at 326 East North Street, the little red building across from the Road and Bridge Department. Missouri State Fair organizers are currently accepting applications for employment for this year's event. Starting pay, $15 per hour, and benefits include valuable work experience and free fair admission. Those interested in applying can do so online at moststatefair.com by clicking on the About tab. This year's fair runs August 13th through the 23rd in Sedalia. And resurfacing work continues on Johnson County Route CC between Missouri Route 23 and Johnson County Route E. Work taking place every day, weekday, 7 a.m. to 4 p.m. until July. And pilot cars are being utilized to direct motorists through that work zone. Drivers should expect delays. All work is weather permitting. 89-year-old Richard Dale Dunn of Urich, Missouri, died Sunday, June 14th, at Lee Summit Medical Center. Funeral services will be at 2 o'clock Saturday at the Bradley and Hadley Funeral Home in Clinton. The family receiving friends from 1 to 2 p.m. prior to the funeral service. Dale will lie in state Friday from noon to 8 at the funeral home. Burial in the Inglewood Cemetery in Clinton. The family suggests memorial contributions to the Show Me Christian Home, and these donations may be left in care of the funeral home. That's KOKO News. I'm Marion Woods.
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11: 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Major League Baseball yesterday, Kansas City Royals got a win. Luender Avila took a shutout into the sixth. The Royals hit four solo homers in the first three innings, got a 6-2 win over the Washington Nationals to avoid being swept. And the St. Louis Cardinals lost yesterday. Fernando Tatis Jr. and Jackson Merrill each drove in two runs and finished with three hits apiece as San Diego avoided a series sweep at the hands of the Cardinals. They got a 6-1 win in St. Louis. The Cardinals in Kansas City tonight to play the Royals. 5:45 airtime on our sister station, 98.5 The Bar. 6 o'clock for the pregame show here on Coco. In World Cup soccer yesterday, Austria over Jordan 3-1, Portugal and Congo DR 1-1 draw, England over Croatia 4-2, Ghana over Panama 1-0, and Colombia beat Uzbekistan 3-1. Today it's Chechnya and South Africa, Switzerland playing Bosnia-Herzegovina, Canada and Qatar, and Mexico against South Korea. And the U.S. Open golf tournament is underway in Southampton, New York, at the Shinnecock Hills Golf Club. That's sports. I'm Marianne Woods.
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11: From the Coco Weather Center, the Warrensburg forecast. Today, a chance of sprinkles and showers, partly sunny, high near 76. Calm winds becoming north-northwesterly, around 5 miles an hour. Tonight, partly cloudy, low 58. Then Juneteenth, tomorrow, patchy dense fog in the morning before 7 a.m. Otherwise, mostly sunny, high near 85 with a light and variable wind. And on Friday night, chance for some rain after 1 a.m., partly cloudy, a low of 65.
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26: Four.

Midnight Special, Johnny Rivers on Coco. Before that, the Temptations and the Beatles. And here we are into the final hour of the morning portion of the Woods program on Coco, competing with the jackhammer, doing a little work around the building here, making a lot of noise, but we're going to get through it, all right? The Marquettes now at 11th.

0: KOKO with the late David Ruffin and My Whole World Ended. Before that, the Archies, Sugar Sugar, and the Gentries keep on dancing. Minute and a half away from the latest weather information. We'll update that for you. And then the Moments will be here with Love on a Two-Way Street.
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0: From the Cocoa Weather Center, the Warrensburg forecast. Today, a chance of sprinkles and showers, partly sunny, high near 76. Calm winds becoming north-northwesterly, around 5 miles an hour. Tonight, partly cloudy, low 58. Then Juneteenth, tomorrow, patchy dense fog in the morning before 7 a.m. Otherwise, mostly sunny, high near 85 with a light and variable wind. And on Friday night, chance for some rain after 1 a.m., partly cloudy, a low of 65.

So I met you, baby. Ivy Joe Hunter on Coco. Before that, Aretha Franklin, Respect, and The Moments, Love on a Two-Way Street. It's almost 12 noon. Midday Report at 12 on Coco, as always. Lou Christie is next. 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
1: Israel's not happy. I'm Carmen Roberts, Fox News. The U.S. and Iran have signed an agreement to end the war, but Israeli Prime Minister Netanyahu is distancing himself from that deal, which he was not party to. Vice President J.D. Vance responding at a White House press conference a short time ago.
2: That's not reflective of the conversations that I've had with him, but maybe he's saying something to somebody else that he's not saying to me.
1: Israeli leaders point out the interim deal does not resolve any of the war goals declared by the U.S. and Israel because it delays discussion of Iran's nuclear program. But the vice president says,
2: if I was in the cabinet of the Israeli government, I might not be attacking the only powerful ally that I have anywhere left in the entire world.
1: And adding,
2: the problem for Israel is not Donald J. Trump. And anybody in Israel who thinks their biggest problem is the president of the United States needs to wake up and smell the reality of the situation.
1: And the vice president also told reporters the U.S. Navy has allowed more than a dozen ships to the Iranian ports after lifting a blockade, and tankers are sailing through the Strait of Hormuz again. And with that, crude oil prices are down about 2% at $75 a barrel. And one of the five suspects in the terror plot against the UFC Freedom 250 event at the White House was in court today.
3: Five are behind bars. Authorities looking for more, given that they discovered a group chat with 23 people currently in custody facing those charges. Tyson Proper from Ohio, Brian Roa and Michael Thomas from California, Daniel Eskid from Missouri, who appears before a judge for a detention hearing this morning, Abraham Alvarez from Nebraska, who overstayed his visa in 2001.
1: Fox's David Spunt at the Justice Department. Investigators say the men planned to use drones to attack the event and use snipers to shoot fleeing audience members. 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
1: The Supreme Court limits the use of a gun law used to prosecute Hunter Biden, and the court sided with a Texas man for that ruling.
15: The Supreme Court rules unanimously. Ali Daniel Hamani's Second Amendment gun rights were violated by a federal law banning gun possession by illegal drug users. The ruling does not invalidate the law, but says it's too broad, allowing occasional drug users in with addicts or people who are currently intoxicated. Hamani was indicted after federal agents found a 9mm pistol and marijuana during a search of his home in Texas in 2022. He told them he used marijuana about every other day. The law is usually used in cases involving other charges. Defense attorneys say sometimes prosecutors throw it in there as leverage. It was the only charge brought against Hamani. President Biden's son Hunter was convicted under that law 2 years ago and pardoned by his father before sentencing. Chris Foster, Fox News.
1: Africa's CDC says the Ebola outbreak in Congo and Uganda has claimed more than 200 lives with up to 35,000 suspected contacts. Both candidates in California's race for governor are vowing to address an environmental crisis.
16: In the 1990s, a joint U.S.-Mexico effort resulted in the building of a plant to treat wastewater from Tijuana before it reached the Pacific Ocean. But Tijuana's population outgrew the capacity, sending overflows of untreated sewage to shorelines, leading to beach closures and smells in San Diego County.
17: If this isn't an emergency, I don't know what is.
16: Republican Steve Hilton vowing in a clip on X to declare a state of emergency over the Tijuana River sewage crisis if elected California governor. Democratic candidate Javier Becerra vowing the same during a campaign stop. Governor Gavin Newsom recently announcing $46 million in voter-approved funding to address the issue, which he calls a decades-long federal failure. Kristen Goodwin, Fox News.
1: And Jonathan the Tortoise, at least 194 years old, is named a Guinness World Records icon, confirming he is still very much alive despite false reports of his death on April Fool's Day. I'm Carmen Roberts. This is Fox News.
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19: From the Coco Weather Center, the Warrensburg forecast. Today, a chance of sprinkles and showers, partly sunny, high near 76. Calm winds becoming north-northwesterly, around 5 miles an hour. Tonight, partly cloudy, low 58. Then Juneteenth, tomorrow, patchy dense fog in the morning before 7 a.m., otherwise mostly sunny, high near 85 with a light and variable wind. And on Friday night, chance for some rain after 1 a.m., partly cloudy, a low of 65.
20: Missouri Net News, I'm Matt Pilger. The state has raided an eastern Missouri business accused of having an illegal gambling operation. The Missouri Attorney General's office says it has taken 13 illegal gambling machines and nearly $25,000 in cash from the Sit and Spin in Park Hills. Missouri's new congressional district lines are still in question, but election leaders are moving ahead with them for now as the August primary approaches. Boone County Clerk Brianna Lennon says the decision came after a recent meeting where local leaders reached a consensus.
21: In the interest of making sure that we have as consistent and reliable election as possible.
20: Tired of high gas prices? Dump the pump is today.
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20: 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This is Missouri Net.
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19: 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KOKO News, I'm Marion Woods, and news is brought to you by WarrensburgRadio.com, your source for local news, sports, and information 24 hours a day. A Higginsville woman and child were injured in an accident in Johnson County early yesterday morning. The Missouri State Highway Patrol says a Ford F-150 driven by a 49-year-old woman crossed the center of Highway 13 and traveled off the right side of the roadway. The driver tried to correct but struck a fence and two light poles in the process. The woman and her 8-year-old passenger were transported to Western Missouri Medical Center for treatment of moderate injuries. A Sedalia man was killed in a one-vehicle accident in Pettis County Tuesday. That accident occurred just after 11:15 p.m. on Missouri Route M north of Whiteman Road. According to the Highway Patrol report, a car driven by a 30-year-old Sedalia man was northbound on Route M. He ran off the right side of the roadway, struck a tree and a fence. The car then overturned before coming to rest. The driver pronounced dead at the scene. His passenger, a 26-year-old Sedalia woman, sustained minor injuries. She was taken to Bothwell Regional Health Center in Sedalia for treatment. A Clinton man made his initial court appearance in Henry County yesterday on multiple drug charges. According to a probable cause statement, Clinton police executed a narcotics search warrant at the residence of 64-year-old Ricky Lynn McClure. A gray plastic bag was located under McClure's fifth-wheel camper. Inside were several smaller bags containing a combined total of 40 grams of methamphetamine. Additional empty plastic bags and a digital scale were recovered from inside McClure's residence. He was arrested on felony charges of delivery of a controlled substance and unlawful possession of drug paraphernalia. Bond was set at $100,000 cash only. McClure is next due in court on Tuesday at 10:30 a.m. Well, the June edition of Warrensburg Main Street Summer Movie Night Series is tomorrow. The movie and event area will be set up in the green space at 208 Marshall Street. Attendees are encouraged to bring blankets and chairs to enjoy the movie beginning at 8 p.m. This month's movie is She's the Man in recognition of the city's Summer of Soccer celebration. A bar will be set up for those over the age of 21. No outside alcohol is permitted on the event grounds. Those under the age of 18 must be accompanied by a parent or guardian at that event. Johnson County Household Hazardous Waste and E-Waste Collection is this Saturday, June the 20th, from 9 a.m. to 1 p.m. That'll be at 326 East North Street, the Little Red Building across from the Road and Bridge Department. Missouri State Fair organizers are currently accepting applications for employment for this year's event. Starting pay, $15 per hour, and benefits include valuable work experience and free fair admission. Those interested in applying can do so online at moststatefair.com by clicking on the About tab. This year's fair runs August 13th through the 23rd in Sedalia. And resurfacing work continues on Johnson County Route Double C between Missouri Route 23 and Johnson County Route E. Work taking place every day, weekday, 7 a.m. to 4 p.m. until July. And pilot cars are being utilized to direct motorists through that work zone. Drivers should expect delays. All work is weather permitting. That's KOKO News. I'm Marianne Woods.
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19: With KOKO Sports, I'm Marion Woods. Major League Baseball yesterday, Kansas City Royals got a win. Luender Avila took a shutout into the sixth. The Royals hit four solo homers in the first three innings, got a 6-2 win over the Washington Nationals to avoid being swept. And the St. Louis Cardinals lost yesterday. Fernando Tatis Jr. and Jackson Merrill each drove in two runs and finished with three hits, a piece as San Diego avoided a series sweep at the hands of the Cardinals. They got a 6-1 win in St. Louis. The Cardinals in Kansas City tonight to play the Royals. 5:45 airtime on our sister station, 98.5 The Bar. 6 o'clock for the pregame show here on Coco. In World Cup soccer yesterday, Austria over Jordan 3-1. Portugal and Congo DR 1-1 draw. England over Croatia 4-2. Ghana over Panama 1-0. And Colombia beat Uzbekistan 3-1. Today it's Chechnya and South Africa. Switzerland playing Bosnia-Herzegovina. Canada and Qatar. And Mexico against South Korea. And the U.S. Open golf tournament is underway in Southampton, New York, at the Shinnecock Hills Golf Club. That's sports. I'm Marianne Woods.
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8: 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Speed wins. That's why Stein is focused on delivering higher-yielding genetics faster than the competition and why Stein released more new Enlist E3 lines than any other company. Stein has yield. Soybeans are lower on fund and technical selling. USDA reported sales of soybeans to China and unknown destinations for the upcoming year. The market continues to monitor crop development, weather. July soybeans are 9 3/4 lower at 11.22 1/4. August is 9 lower at 11.27 3/4. Corn is mostly lower on fund and technical selling. USDA reported a sale of corn to Mexico for the 2026-27 marketing year, and the market continues to monitor crop development weather. The July contract is 5 cents lower at 4.16. September is 5 3/4 lower at 4.23 3/4. The wheat complex is mixed on spread trade. Excessive heat in Europe is expected to reduce yields and could tighten global supplies. July Chicago wheat is 10 lower at 6.02 3/4. September is 10 lower at 6.11 1/4. In Minneapolis, July wheat is 62 lower at 6.19. And in Kansas City, the July contract is 11.5 lower at 6.41. Live and feeder cattle are mixed. Position squaring ahead of this afternoon's cattle on feed report. And waiting for direct trade, box beef was lower. August live cattle are down 120, 247.65. October is a dollar lower at 240.85. August feeder cattle are 17 higher at 367.60. September is 5 cents lower at 367.70. Hogs are mixed on spread trade with ongoing demand uncertainties. Export sales were down significantly and a marketing year low. Butcher hogs are steady to lower. July lean hogs are up 22 at 94.87, and August is down 17 at 96.32. I'm Kellen Havikin for Brownfield.
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28: 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I got news for you. Hockey's done. The NBA's done. Football is off. Major League Baseball is, I don't know, you want to talk about baseball for 3 hours a day, 8 hours a day, 12 hours a day? 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Just observe it. What I think is fantastic is, and you must be seeing some of this on social media, There's so many tourists here who are taking the time in between games. Sometimes you got four or five games, your team's not playing. 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So you travel, and people are loving the country.
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19: From the Cocoa Weather Center, the Warrensburg forecast. Today, a chance of sprinkles and showers, partly sunny, high near 76. Calm winds becoming north-northwesterly, around 5 miles an hour. Tonight, partly cloudy, low 58. Then Juneteenth, tomorrow, patchy dense fog in the morning before 7 a.m., otherwise mostly sunny, high near 85 with a light and variable wind. And on Friday night, chance for some rain after 1 a.m., partly cloudy, a low of 65.
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5: Missouri Net Sports, I'm Bill Pollack. The Cardinals coming off a 6-1 loss to the Padres. Alec Burleson drove in the club's only run, extending his hitting streak to 17 games. A reporter asked Alec what it feels like to be hitting pretty much everything.
6: I'm glad you feel that way, because I don't feel that way right now. I feel like a lot of opportunity out there. I haven't been hitting lefties. Run scoring position hasn't been great, so there's a lot to work on.
5: 17-game hitting streak sounds great, but Alec is right. Over his last 8 games, he's hitting just .229, and his batting average has actually dropped 6 points in the last week. The Royals avoided a 3-game sweep with a 6-2 win, and they brought out the power. Carter Jensen, Michael Massey, John Rave, and Lane Thomas all homered. Manager Matt Quatrero.
14: At least two of the homers were with 2 strikes. Carter's and Lane's. So guys battling back, not necessarily trying to hit a homer, but putting good swings on balls. Ravers, that ball into the gap, that ball was smoked. That was really impressive.
5: The Royals moved Cole Reagans to the 60-day IL after he experienced a setback in his rehab from an elbow injury. And listen to these stats. Reagans was an all-star in 2024. And finished 4th in Cy Young voting, getting 11 wins in 32 starts. Since then, he's only made 21 starts and has pitched just 97 innings after signing a contract that will pay him just over $12 million over the next 2 seasons. And now tonight, the Royals and Cardinals will meet up in Kansas City. Tonight, Friday, and Sunday, they're taking Saturday off because of the World Cup match. The Cardinals lead the all-time series in the regular season 81-56, and they've taken 2 out of 3 so far in the season series. Bill Pollack, Missouri Net Sports.
15: At the Missouri Veterans Home,
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15: At the Missouri Veterans Home,
16: we like to say anything that a veteran did prior to moving in here, we want to figure out how they can still do it.
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English Splash. It's all about the bath right there, huh? Bobby Darin on Coco. Prior to that, Kenny Rogers in the first edition, also the Supremes. We're fighting the jackhammer here this morning, folks. A little racket going on around us. Working on some concrete, breaking it up. Going to have a new front porch, as it were, if you want to call it that, to get into the radio station. And it makes a little racket, but we're surviving. Everly Brothers, Birds.

Reflections of My Life by Marmalade on KOKO. Sam and Dave earlier, Soul Man and the Everlys with Bird Dog. Let's see. Quick look at the weather coming up here in just a few minutes. But first, we have time for a couple of songs. Temptations and the Association. This one's called Ain't Too Proud to Beg.

Never my love, the association on Coco, and before that, the Temptations. Weather right quickly here. We do have a chance for us a little shower activity this afternoon yet. Some sprinkles, maybe. Partly sunny skies, high about 76. Partly cloudy tonight, the low 58. No wind at all. And then tomorrow, Juneteenth, a holiday for a lot of folks. Patchy, dense fog before 7 a.m. Otherwise, mostly sunny with a high near 85. And Friday night, chance for some rain, partly cloudy, a low of 65. Could rain over the weekend as well. Martha and the Vandellas now. Come and get these memories.

You got to me, Neil Diamond, on KOKO. And before that, the Gentrys, Keep On Dancing. My dance is about over here today. Time's up for me. The old radio program back tomorrow for the fun Friday get-together. We'll start it at 6 o'clock in the morning. Hope you can join us somewhere along the way. This is Mr. Lonely from Bobby Venton. Bye-bye.

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1: Peace deal or political firestorm? I'm Carmen Roberts, Fox News. The U.S. and Iran's agreement intended to end the war while delaying nuclear talks is drawing criticism from congressional leaders as well as Israel. But Vice President J.D. Vance is dismissing skeptics.
2: They have committed to the destruction of the highly enriched stockpile that they have in their possession. What is the benefit that the Iranians get that they didn't have before? And the answer is nothing. They don't get anything unless they change their behavior.
1: Israeli media condemned the deal as a catastrophic capitulation and a betrayal. Fox's Lucas Tomlinson has more from the White House.
3: The vice president also had this message to critics who think Iran is set to receive billions of dollars in sanctions relief just for signing it.
2: The United States isn't giving up a cent of money to Iran, and even the economic benefits, the sanctions relief and so forth that comes along with this bargain only happens if the Iranians perform.
3: He says the memo and any potential lifting of sanctions does not require congressional approval. When it comes to the Strait of Hormuz, the memorandum says it will be opened immediately with no charge for 60 days only.
1: Meantime, the U.S. is seeing an economic benefit as crude oil falls back near pre-war levels and gas drops to just less than $4 a gallon, according to AAA's national average. The Justice Department announces the arrest of 15 people for allegedly committing more than $1 million in benefits fraud. U.S. Attorney for Massachusetts, Leah Foley, blasting local leaders.
4: It appears that you can come to Massachusetts and steal as many benefits as you want without fear and without any accountability.
1: Democrats are pushing back on the administration's fraud crackdown, accusing the White House of using it as cover to slash federal funding to states that did not vote for Trump. 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
1: It's no longer a tropical storm, but the remnants of Arthur are causing life-threatening flash flooding in several southern states.
9: We have seen a lot going on across the southeast with a tornado watch in place for parts of the southeast, specifically closer to the Gulf Coast. Hattiesburg at one point under that tornado watch as well. We even had a particularly dangerous situation tornado warning that was issued around 8 o'clock this morning for Wiggins, Mississippi. So you have not only tornadic concerns, but then on top of it, flash flood emergencies. We've actually seen it where we had a tornado warning with a flash flood emergency on top of each other. That was a little bit further out towards the west. That just goes to show the dynamics that are at play with this event. It's not just flooding. It's not just severe. It's that combo which makes it all the more dangerous.
1: Fox weather meteorologist Haley Meyer. A federal judge in Boston narrows lawsuits challenging President Trump's executive order that tightens mail-in voting rules. The judge ruled that Democratic states and voting rights groups can only sue to block it before November's elections, not after. Independent Senator Bernie Sanders unveils a plan centered around artificial intelligence. Fox Business's Darren Botello has more from Capitol Hill.
10: This would be a one-time 50% tax on AI stocks. These are companies that would reach $200 million annually. This is not just a regular tax. This is stock, not just companies handing over cash. And Senator Bernie Sanders estimates this tax would create about $7 trillion for the fund and then hundreds of billions of dollars every year that would be spent on public programs. We're talking like healthcare, housing, and education. Senator Sanders is looking for a 5% annual dividend where every American would get more than $1,000.
1: And stocks are moving higher. The Dow up 135 points. The Nasdaq jumping 420. I'm Carmen Roberts. This is Fox News.
7: From the Cocoa Weather Center, the Warrensburg forecast. Today, a chance of sprinkles and showers. Partly sunny, high near 76. Calm winds becoming north-northwesterly, around 5 miles an hour. Tonight, partly cloudy, low 58. Then Juneteenth, tomorrow, patchy dense fog in the morning before 7 a.m. Otherwise, mostly sunny, high near 85 with a light and variable wind. And on Friday night, chance for some rain after 1 a.m., partly cloudy, a low of 65.
11: Missouri Net News, I'm Matt Pilger. A second body has been found in the search for three family members swept away by floodwaters Sunday in southwest Missouri. The body of 17-year-old Sophie Stani was found Wednesday. Missouri's new congressional district lines are still in question, but election leaders are moving ahead with them for now as the August primary approaches. Boone County Clerk Brianna Lennon says the decision came after a recent meeting where local leaders reached a consensus.
12: In the interest of making sure that we have as consistent and reliable a election as possible.
11: Tired of high gas prices? Dump the pump is today.
13: Leave their car at home and give transit a try so they can save at the pump.
11: Travis Wood with Citizens for Modern Transit in St. Louis tells KMOX that the American Public Transportation Association says a person could save around $13,000 a year by taking public transit. This is Missouri Net.
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3: From the Cocoa Weather Center, the Warrensburg forecast. Today, a chance of sprinkles and showers, partly sunny, high near 76. Calm winds becoming north-northwesterly, around 5 miles an hour. Tonight, partly cloudy, low 58. Then Juneteenth, tomorrow, patchy dense fog in the morning before 7 a.m. Otherwise, mostly sunny, high near 85 with a light and variable wind. And on Friday night, chance for some rain after 1 a.m., partly cloudy, a low of 65.
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2: From the Coco Weather Center, the Warrensburg forecast. Today, a chance of sprinkles and showers, partly sunny, high near 76. Calm winds becoming north-northwesterly, around 5 miles an hour. Tonight, partly cloudy, low 58. Then Juneteenth, tomorrow, patchy dense fog in the morning before 7 a.m. Otherwise, mostly sunny, high near 85 with a light and variable wind. And on Friday night, chance for some rain after 1 a.m., partly cloudy, a low of 65.
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1: A presidential reunion on the South Side. I'm Carmen Roberts, Fox News.
2: President and Mrs. Bush, President Secretary Clinton, thank you for being with us today and for your devotion to our country.
1: Former President Barack Obama speaking at the opening ceremony for his presidential center in Chicago this afternoon, also thanking former President Joe Biden and former First Lady Dr. Jill Biden.
2: We started as running mates and ended as family. And we would not be here without you.
1: And he says more than 40 years ago, he arrived in Chicago where, inspired by civil rights movement, he became a community organizer intending to make a difference in the world.
2: And it was here, in this city, a city of broad shoulders, that I found what I was looking for.
1: And the public is invited to an open house tomorrow through the weekend, but not everyone is celebrating. Some subcontractors who helped build the complex say they are still owed millions and facing financial ruin. Vice President J.D. Vance is calling the Iran nuclear deal a win, defending the agreement and promising energy prices will fall even more, and that Iran is pledging to destroy its enriched uranium stockpile.
3: On the military side, the Iranians for the second night in a row did not shoot at any ships in the Strait of Hormuz. So far, they are honoring their end of the commitment.
1: Iran, however, is not promising anything about its nuclear program that it did not agree to in the deal with President Obama. And Vance has also had a blunt message for Israel about its criticism of the deal, telling them to back off. And Arizona's attorney general dismisses a sprawling criminal case that alleged President Trump's former chief of staff, Mark Meadows, former New York Mayor Rudy Giuliani, and others tried to overturn the loss in 2020. 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
1: New York Knicks fans are celebrating their NBA championship by packing the streets of Manhattan and ending the parade and celebration at City Hall. Knicks captain Jalen Brunson telling fans,
15: I'm not going to lie, though. Y'all are some pretty hard critics. But we appreciate it. At least I do. Appreciate it a lot.
1: The New York Knicks went 16-3 during their 2026 postseason, closing it out with their first championship win since 1973. An Army sergeant's found guilty of attempted murder for a mass shooting at a base in Georgia.
16: Sergeant Cornelius Radford is found guilty by a military judge at Fort Stewart, Georgia, where he shot and wounded five people last August. His ex-fiancee, who'd followed him to the base, then four soldiers before being subdued by a group of other soldiers. It's six counts of attempted murder, including someone Radford shot at and missed. He pled guilty in March to aggravated assault and domestic violence charges, but says he never intended to kill anyone. Defense attorneys say he was suicidal and hoping he'd be killed by police. One victim was shot in the face, one in the chest, the others in the back and abdomen. A sentencing hearing is scheduled Monday. Chris Foster, Fox News.
1: And Mississippi faces severe flooding from post-tropical storm Arthur.
17: We bring you guys to Picayune. We're on Highway 43. We were trying to make our way into the heart of Picayune, but we were stopped by one roadblock with water crossing the road. That went down. We came down maybe a third of a mile down the road, and this is the second roadblock. Right now, the Department of Transportation, you can see one of their trucks. This is blocked off. They're not letting anyone drive across. They told me it is going down, but they have to let it go down a little bit further and check the integrity of this roadway before they actually let people start driving across the road once again.
1: 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I'm Carmen Roberts, and this is Fox News.
6: From the Cocoa Weather Center, the Warrensburg forecast, partly cloudy tonight, low in the morning, 58, calm winds. Tomorrow, Juneteenth, patchy dense fog in the morning before 7, otherwise mostly sunny, and the high in the afternoon, 85, with a light and variable wind. Tomorrow night, chance of showers and thunderstorms after 1, partly cloudy, low 65, and a 30% chance for some rain on Saturday, possibly a pop-up thunderstorm, partly sunny with a high of 85.
7: Missouri Net News, I'm Ashley Bird. A building collapse in central Missouri is raising new questions about aging structures across the state, especially in small towns. Part of a downtown building in Fulton gave way Wednesday. Law enforcement said that no one was hurt. The cause of the collapse has not been released. Gas prices have been falling since news of a peace deal between the U.S. and Iran. AAA reports that the average price is $3.70 per gallon. Good news ahead of Independence Day.
8: Prior to the deal that was announced, the good thing is we saw gas prices dropping a little bit. But what we're seeing today is a national average that's now below $4 per gallon, which is a great thing to see. We haven't seen that since March 30th, April 1st. We would hope that that would continue.
7: That's AAA spokesman Brian Ortner. MU Healthcare has cut 74 mostly non-clinical and administrative jobs. That includes 3 quick care locations at Hy-Vee stores in Columbia and 1 in Jefferson City will close. This is Missouri Net.
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0: Juneteenth. Patchy dense fog in the morning before 7, otherwise mostly sunny. And the high in the afternoon, 85 with a light and variable wind. Tomorrow night, chance of showers and thunderstorms after 1, partly cloudy, low 65. And a 30% chance for some rain on Saturday. Possibly a pop-up thunderstorm. Partly sunny with a high of 85.
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3: From the Cocoa Weather Center, the Warrensburg forecast, partly cloudy tonight, low in the morning, 58, calm winds. Tomorrow, Juneteenth, patchy dense fog in the morning before 7, otherwise mostly sunny, and the high in the afternoon, 85, with a light and variable wind. Tomorrow night, chance of showers and thunderstorms after 1, partly cloudy, low 65, and a 30% chance for some rain on Saturday, possibly a pop-up thunderstorm, partly sunny with a high of 85.
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1: Breaking his silence, the Ayatollah responds. I'm Carmen Roberts, Fox News. Iran's Supreme Leader Mujtaba Khamenei issues a statement about the deal with the U.S., warning Tehran will not bow to what he calls excessive demands from the U.S. in future negotiations. Fox's Max Gordon has more from Dubai.
2: In Ayatollah's statement, he says it was the American president who, out of desperation, used all kinds of leverage to bring this about. The Ayatollah goes on to say he held a different view on the memorandum of understanding, but signed off on it after Iran's president accepted responsibility for its outcome and said he wouldn't give in to excessive American demands. The Ayatollah also addressed the upcoming negotiations, saying that just because negotiators were meeting in person, it didn't mean that they would be accepting all of America's demands.
1: And Vice President Vance says he doesn't know exactly when he will be going to Switzerland for the in-person signing ceremony for that deal, which was initially planned for tomorrow. Meantime, War Secretary Pete Hegseth told reporters in Belgium if Iran does not comply with the agreement, the U.S. is
3: prepared to restart if we need to. We prefer not to, but we are prepared and postured to.
1: After that, the U.S. military could blockade Iran's ports again. After years of construction, the Barack Obama Presidential Center opens its doors in Chicago. The former president, speaking at the dedication ceremony just a short time ago, emphasized his deep connection to the city.
4: Day by day, block by block, I got to know the people who lived here, their hopes, their dreams, their tragedies, and their triumphs. I witnessed their resilience in the face of hardship.
1: Ceremony included musical performances, including from Bruce Springsteen and Stevie Wonder and others. Former Presidents Joe Biden, George W. Bush, and Bill Clinton there to celebrate. 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
1: A judge sentences a Southern California couple for the starving death of their baby.
6: The San Diego County District Attorney's Office revealing 26-year-old Elizabeth Uckman and 25-year-old Brandon Copeland were each sentenced to 15 years to life in prison. Separate juries finding them guilty of second-degree murder in the 2021 death of their three-month-old daughter, Delilah. Prosecutors say the baby had no underlying health conditions and died after suffering from prolonged starvation and neglect, arguing the parents failed to seek help and noting the little one weighed less than 4 pounds when she passed, less than half her birth weight. Defense attorneys tried to push back against the murder charge, arguing both parents were struggling with their mental health and social services didn't do enough to intervene. Kristen Goodwin, Fox News.
1: A 21-year-old Chicago man is facing hate crime charges after admitting he set a cross on fire in Grant Park earlier this month. Merlin Liu claims he was protesting President Trump, not targeting black people, but police are not buying it, charging him with 4 felonies. As the U.S. sees an economic benefit from the cooling tensions in the Middle East, with crude oil and gas prices falling, the job market is holding steady, and fewer people signed up for first-time unemployment benefits.
7: New claims declined to 226,000 last week, down 4,000 from the previous week, though continuing claims, those remaining on benefits, rose to 1.8 million, an increase of 24,000, suggesting some people were taking longer to find a new position. Ginny Coselda, Fox News.
1: Democratic Socialist Janice Lewis George is on a glide path to become Washington, D.C.'s first socialist mayor. The D.C. council member dominated the mayoral primary, easily defeating 9 competitors, including Kenyon McDuffie, who conceded today. I'm Carmen Roberts, and this is Fox News.
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9: From the Cocoa Weather Center, the Warrensburg forecast, partly cloudy tonight, low in the morning, 58, calm winds. Tomorrow, Juneteenth, patchy dense fog in the morning before 7, otherwise mostly sunny, and the high in the afternoon, 85, with a light and variable wind. Tomorrow night, chance of showers and thunderstorms after 1, partly cloudy, low 65, and a 30% chance for some rain on Saturday, possibly a pop-up thunderstorm, partly sunny with a high of 85.
10: There was one tenant that lived on the second floor of this building who had just left for work just minutes before it collapsed. She was able to retrieve her dog, and there was a video on social media of the dog standing on the edge of the exposed floor, and even the dog wasn't injured.
11: That's Fulton Police Chief Bill Ladwig. He says that nobody was hurt when an old building collapsed in Fulton, but it's also raising new questions about aging structures across the state. The building dates back to the late 1800s, and the cause is still being investigated. A Missouri U.S. senator is questioning a Major League Baseball policy.
12: Josh Hawley sent a letter to Commissioner Rob Manfred after 3 San Francisco Giant pitchers were warned for writing Bible verses on their caps during a Pride Night game. Major League Baseball says the action violated its uniform policy, which prohibits messages of any kind. Holly is asking whether the policy is being applied consistently.
11: That's Matt Pilger, and this is Missouri Net.
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2: From the Cocoa Weather Center, the Warrensburg forecast, partly cloudy tonight, low in the morning, 58, calm. The Cocoa Weather Center, the Warrensburg forecast, partly cloudy tonight, low in the morning, 58, calm winds. Tomorrow, Juneteenth, patchy dense

0: 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Is that you?
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0: 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And the broiled Billy Joel with a side of Hall & Oates there.
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0: From the Cocoa Weather Center, the Warrensburg forecast, partly cloudy tonight, low in the morning, 58, calm winds. Tomorrow, Juneteenth, patchy dense fog in the morning before 7, otherwise mostly sunny, and the high in the afternoon, 85, with a light and variable wind. Tomorrow night, chance of showers and thunderstorms after 1, partly cloudy, low 65, and a 30% chance for some rain on Saturday, possibly a pop-up thunderstorm, partly sunny with a high of 85.
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1: Voicing concerns about the deal. I'm Carmen Roberts, Fox News. Israel is not happy about the U.S.-Iran interim deal to end the war, which it had no part in crafting. Vice President J.D. Vance with this response.
2: If I was in the cabinet of the Israeli government, I might not be attacking the only powerful ally that I have anywhere left in the entire world.
1: The vice president at a White House press conference today. Iran's supreme leader warned in a statement today that Tehran will not bow to what he calls excessive demands from the U.S. in future negotiations. The deal is also drawing bipartisan criticism. Republican Senator John Cornyn and Democratic Senator Chris Coons expressing their concerns.
3: There's nothing to stop the regime from beginning to block the Strait of Hormuz again.
4: What a colossal strategic failure. Literally everything that President Trump said he was trying to accomplish with this war has failed to accomplish.
1: On the bright side, a huge celebration and ticker tape parade in New York City for the beloved Knicks and their NBA championship. Head coach Mike Brown told fans,
5: "The belief in each other. It didn't matter whose number I called. Guys could be Jordan Clarkson. He didn't play for 2 months. He stuck with it. His teammates believed in him. He believed in the process. They believed in each other. And we all held each other accountable."
1: And thousands of fans packed the streets for the parade up New York's famous Canyon of Heroes in the downtown. And stocks ended up today after losing ground yesterday on the Fed's interest rate comments. The Dow gained 72 points, the S&P 500 up 80, and the Nasdaq rallied almost 2%, up 496 points. 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
1: Residents in Illinois are picking up the pieces after tornadoes tore through part of the state. Fox's Oliviana Calmez reports from Maltoon, Illinois.
8: I'm at a racetrack. This is Coles County Racetrack. So same county as Charleston, Illinois, where we've seen some of this dramatic video today. The owner says it's really tough to see this. He says nobody is going to be able to race here for about another month or so until he thinks they'll be able to get back up in time. And that's the case for a lot of this central Illinois area. I went to Teutopolis earlier today. I spoke to someone who was part of a big group helping clean up a house that was hit really hard. We were able to see they had about four or five vehicles in their backyard and near that garage space. Some of them were completely upside down.
1: And several southern states are getting hit with life-threatening flash floods from the remnants of Tropical Storm Arthur. A federal judge in Boston narrows lawsuits challenging President Trump's executive order on voting by mail. The judge ruled opposition groups can only sue to block it before November's election, not after. And a judge grants a pop star legal protection from an alleged stalker.
9: A judge has granted Sabrina Carpenter a permanent restraining order against the man who was arrested at her home in Los Angeles. Carpenter's attorney told the judge the pop star was in fear for her own personal safety and the safety of members of her family over the man's multiple attempts to enter her L.A. home. The Superior Court judge ordered 31-year-old William Applegate to stay 100 yards away from the pop star, her sister Sarah, and Sarah's boyfriend for the next 5 years. Applegate was arrested after striking a security guard while trying to reach her front door. He returned a few days later. Carpenter was granted a temporary restraining order on May 29th. Michelle Polino, Fox News.
1: And I'm Carmen Roberts, and this is Fox News.
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12: From the Cocoa Weather Center, the Warrensburg forecast, partly cloudy tonight, low in the morning, 58, calm winds. Tomorrow, Juneteenth, patchy dense fog in the morning before 7, otherwise mostly sunny, and the high in the afternoon, 85, with a light and variable wind. Tomorrow night, chance of showers and thunderstorms after 1, partly cloudy, low 65, and a 30% chance for some rain on Saturday, possibly a pop-up thunderstorm, partly sunny with a high of 85.
13: There was one tenant that lived on the second floor of this building who had just left for work just minutes before it collapsed. She was able to retrieve her dog, and there was a video on social media of the dog standing on the edge of the exposed floor, and even the dog wasn't injured.
14: That's Fulton Police Chief Bill Ladwig. He says that nobody was hurt when an old building collapsed in Fulton, but it's also raising new questions about aging structures across the state. The building dates back to the late 1800s, and the cause is still being investigated. A Missouri U.S. senator is questioning a Major League Baseball policy.
15: Josh Hawley sent a letter to Commissioner Rob Manfred after three San Francisco Giant pitchers were warned for writing Bible verses on their caps during a Pride Night game. Major League Baseball says the action violated its uniform policy, which prohibits messages of any kind. Hawley is asking whether the policy is being applied consistently.
14: That's Matt Pilger, and this is Missouri Net.
16: Did you know financial stress is one of the top distractions in the workplace? Financial wellness plays a major role in overall well-being. 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
2: From the Cocoa Weather Center, the Warrensburg forecast, partly cloudy tonight, low in the morning, 58, calm winds. Tomorrow, Juneteenth, patchy dense fog in the morning before 7, otherwise mostly sunny. And the high in the afternoon, 85, with a light and variable wind. Tomorrow night, chance of showers and thunderstorms after 1, partly cloudy, low 65. And a 30% chance for some rain on Saturday. Possibly a pop-up thunderstorm, partly sunny, with a high of 85.
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3: From the Coco Weather Center, the Warrensburg forecast, partly cloudy tonight, low in the morning, 58, calm winds. Tomorrow, Juneteenth, patchy dense fog in the morning before 7, otherwise mostly sunny, and the high in the afternoon, 85, with a light and variable wind. Tomorrow night, chance of showers and thunderstorms after 1, partly cloudy, low 65, and a 30% chance for some rain on Saturday, possibly a pop-up thunderstorm, partly sunny with a high of 85.
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1: Making a case for the deal. I'm Lee Silicera, Fox News. Vice President Vance set to travel to Switzerland to sign off on the Memorandum of Understanding with Iran that aims to end the conflict and dismantle Iran's nuclear program.
2: A Memorandum of Understanding provides a pathway for Iran to see billions of dollars in unfrozen assets, sanctions relief, and even economic development.
3: But in order for that to happen, the Iranians have to perform. And if they don't perform, as we've said before, they don't get any of the benefits of the bargain.
2: Vice President J.D. Vance argues Americans are already benefiting with oil again flowing to the Strait of Hormuz. A 60-day memorandum of understanding does allow Iran to export and sell its oil supply, an outcome Vance says is not a major concession. Vance says he expects to travel to Switzerland this weekend to begin technical talks on Iran's nuclear stockpile.
1: Fox's Jared Halpern at the White House. Secretary of War Pete Hegseth meeting with NATO allies in Brussels, announcing a Pentagon review of American forces in Europe.
4: NATO 3.0 is post-Cold War recognition that it needs to go back to a real hardline military alliance.
1: Hegseth saying the outcome of the review will depend on how quickly European allies take responsibility for their own security. Three former members of the military awarded the Medal of Honor at a White House ceremony.
5: I'm so proud of them. A 250-year tradition of the bravest and greatest heroes ever to walk the earth.
1: Retired Marine Corps Major James Capers, honored for his bravery during the Vietnam War. Major Nick Dockery received the award for his service in Afghanistan. And Colonel John Ripley received the award posthumously for his heroism in Vietnam. Wall Street stocks rose, erasing much of yesterday's losses. The Dow had 72, the Nasdaq up 496. 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
6: Please be advised. 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
1: An Army sergeant is found guilty of attempted murder for a mass shooting at a base in Georgia.
8: Sergeant Cornelius Radford is found guilty by a military judge at Fort Stewart, Georgia, where he shot and wounded five people last August. His ex-fiancee, who'd followed him to the base, then four soldiers before being subdued by a group of other soldiers. It's six counts of attempted murder, including someone Radford shot at and missed. He pled guilty in March to aggravated assault and domestic violence charges, but says he never intended to kill anyone. Defense attorneys say he was suicidal and hoping he'd be killed by police. One victim was shot in the face, one in the chest, the others in the back and abdomen. A sentencing hearing is scheduled Monday. Chris Foster, Fox News.
1: A 21-year-old man has been charged with a hate crime, arson, and other offenses after authorities in Chicago say he burned a cross in a popular park. Merlin Liu admitted to a local TV station this week that he was responsible for the cross burning in Grant Park June 9th, but he said he was protesting President Trump and not using the burning cross as a historical symbol of hate. Grant Park is where President Obama delivered his acceptance speech in 2008. The latest numbers on the job market are mixed.
9: Fewer people signed up for unemployment benefits in the most recent report. New claims declined to 226,000 last week, down 4,000 from the previous week, though continuing claims, those remaining on benefits, rose to 1.8 million. an increase of 24,000, suggesting some people were taking longer to find a new position. That report is from the week of June 6th. Fed Chair Kevin Warsh wrapped up his first news conference assessing the labor markets as stable. He says the 3 to 6 month trend, which he considers more important than a 1 month report, is moving in a good direction.
1: Fox's Ginny Cassola. The NYPD says 2 million people attended today's Knicks championship parade and also says multiple people were arrested, though exact numbers have not yet been released. I'm Lee Silasara. This is Fox News.
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11: From the Cocoa Weather Center, the Warrensburg forecast, partly cloudy tonight, low in the morning, 58, calm winds. Tomorrow, Juneteenth, patchy dense fog in the morning before 7, otherwise mostly sunny, and the high in the afternoon, 85, with a light and variable wind. Tomorrow night, chance of showers and thunderstorms after 1, partly cloudy, low 65, and a 30% chance for some rain on Saturday, possibly a pop-up thunderstorm, partly sunny with a high of 85.
12: Missouri Net News, I'm Ashley Byrd. Governor Mike Kehoe announced that the State Emergency Management Agency, or SEMA, and FEMA, the Federal Emergency Management Agency, will participate with local officials in preliminary damage assessments of public infrastructure in 29 counties. That's a PDA. That is following a stretch of severe storms that have impacted several regions of the state beginning June 4th. PDA teams are representatives from FEMA, SEMA, and local emergency management officials. A new audit from Missouri State Auditor Scott Fitzpatrick says the Lieutenant Governor's office under current Governor Mike Kehoe got a good rating. However, the report found the office and the Missouri Arts Council lacked complete written policies and an employee manual as required by state law. They also said that some records were not properly transferred to the state archives, so auditors recommend improving that documentation and keeping materials preserved at the end of each term. An Uber driver was among the 5 people shot Tuesday in a series of interstate shootings in Kansas City. The Kansas City Star reports the driver was injured while taking passengers to a World Cup match. Police believe the same suspect also shot a man who later crashed his vehicle and died. Meanwhile, the largest law enforcement activation in state history is underway at the World Cup in Kansas City. Mexico Public Safety Chief Bryce Mesco says some of his officers are part of it.
13: KCPD had to reach out all across Missouri, part of Illinois, part of Iowa. Kansas was already involved, and just ask other law enforcement to help. So if every agency can give a little, then hopefully you get a lot.
12: And he says his officers volunteered to help on their days off. AAA says that gas prices are down. The average price in Missouri is $3.70. This is Missouri Net News.
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12: Missouri Net News continues. I'm Ashley Byrd. A deadly plane crash in northwest Missouri's Holt County is still under investigation. Matt Pilger has this.
16: According to reporting from St. Joseph radio station KFEQ, an agricultural plane went down Monday night near Oregon in northwest Missouri's Holt County. The crash led to a search that lasted several hours before crews paused overnight and resumed Tuesday morning. The wreckage was found from the air, where a 23-year-old man was discovered in the cockpit and pronounced dead. Investigators are working to determine what caused the crash.
12: Another tragic story. Two sisters who attended Willard Public Schools were two of the three family members killed this week by strong floodwaters at Lake Springfield in southwest Missouri. The bodies have been recovered of 17-year-old Sophie Stawney and 19-year-old sister Andrea, a recent graduate. Rescue teams continue searching for a 40-year-old relative. A 12-year-old was rescued. This is MissouriNet News.
11: KOKO News, I'm Marion Woods, and news is brought to you by WarrensburgRadio.com, your source for local news, sports, and information 24 hours a day. A Higginsville woman and child were injured in an accident in Johnson County early yesterday morning. The Missouri State Highway Patrol says a Ford F-150 driven by a 49-year-old woman crossed the center of Highway 13 and traveled off the right side of the roadway. The driver tried to correct but struck a fence and two light poles in the process. The woman and her 8-year-old passenger were transported to Western Missouri Medical Center for treatment of moderate injuries. A Sedalia man was killed in a one-vehicle accident in Pettis County Tuesday. That accident occurred just after 11:15 p.m. on Missouri Route M north of Whiteman Road. According to the Highway Patrol report, a car driven by a 30-year-old Sedalia man was northbound on Route M. He ran off the right side of the roadway, struck a tree and a fence. The car then overturned before coming to rest. The driver pronounced dead at the scene. His passenger, a 26-year-old Sedalia woman, sustained minor injuries. She was taken to Bothwell Regional Health Center in Sedalia for treatment. A Clinton man made his initial court appearance in Henry County yesterday on multiple drug charges. According to a probable cause statement, Clinton police executed a narcotic search warrant at the residence of 64-year-old Ricky Lynn McClure. A gray plastic bag was located under McClure's fifth-wheel camper. Inside were several smaller bags containing a combined total of 40 grams of methamphetamine. Additional empty plastic bags and a digital scale were recovered from inside McClure's residence. He was arrested on felony charges of delivery of a controlled substance and unlawful possession of drug paraphernalia. Bond was set at $100,000 cash only. McClure is next due in court on Tuesday at 10:30 a.m. Well, the June edition of Warrensburg Main Street Summer Movie Night Series is tomorrow. The movie and event area will be set up in the green space at 208 Marshall Street. Attendees are encouraged to bring blankets and chairs to enjoy the movie beginning at 8 p.m. This month's movie is She's the Man, in recognition of the city's Summer of Soccer celebration. A bar will be set up for those over the age of 21. No outside alcohol is permitted on the event grounds. Those under the age of 18 must be accompanied by a parent or guardian at that event. Johnson County Household Hazardous Waste and E-Waste Collection is this Saturday, June the 20th, from 9 a.m. to 1 p.m. That'll be at 326 East North Street, the Little Red Building across from the Road and Bridge Department. Missouri State Fair organizers are currently accepting applications for employment for this year's event. Starting pay, $15 per hour, and benefits include valuable work experience and free fair admission. Those interested in applying can do so online at moststatefair.com by clicking on the About tab. This year's fair runs August 13th through the 23rd. In Sedalia. And resurfacing work continues on Johnson County Route Double C between Missouri Route 23 and Johnson County Route E. Work taking place every day, weekday, 7 a.m. to 4 p.m. until July, and pilot cars are being utilized to direct motorists through that work zone. Drivers should expect delays. All work is weather permitting. 89-year-old Richard Dale Dunn of Urich, Missouri, died Sunday, June 14th, at Lee Summit Medical Center. Funeral services will be at 2 o'clock Saturday at the Bradley and Hadley Funeral Home in Clinton. The family receiving friends from 1 to 2 p.m. prior to the funeral service. Dale will lie in state Friday from noon to 8 at the funeral home. Burial in the Inglewood Cemetery in Clinton. The family suggests memorial contributions to the Show Me Christian Home, and these donations may be left in care of the funeral home. That's KOKO News. I'm Marion Woods.
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11: With KOKO Sports, I'm Marion Woods. Major League Baseball yesterday, Kansas City Royals got a win. Luender Avila took a shutout into the sixth. The Royals hit four solo homers in the first three innings, got a 6-2 win over the Washington Nationals to avoid being swept. And the St. Louis Cardinals lost yesterday. Fernando Tatis Jr. and Jackson Merrill each drove in two runs and finished with three hits apiece as San Diego avoided a series sweep at the hands of the Cardinals. They got a 6-1 win in St. Louis. The Cardinals in Kansas City tonight to play the Royals. 5:45 airtime on our sister station, 98.5 The Bar. 6 o'clock for the pregame show here on Coco. In World Cup soccer yesterday, Austria over Jordan 3-1, Portugal and Congo DR 1-1 draw, England over Croatia 4-2, Ghana over Panama 1-0, and Colombia beat Uzbekistan 3-1. Today it's Chechnya and South Africa, Switzerland playing Bosnia-Herzegovina, Canada and Qatar, and Mexico against South Korea. And the U.S. Open golf tournament is underway in Southampton, New York, at the Shinnecock Hills Golf Club. That's sports. I'm Marion Woods.
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19: A busier day for a direct cash cattle business. Hello, I'm Kellen Havikin with your closing Brownfield Farm Break. Bids are now on the table in parts of Kansas and Nebraska. Some live asking prices have been reported in parts of Nebraska and are around $260. In other major feeding states, asking prices remain very elusive. Packer inquiries could continue to improve as the day progresses. It is possible that trade volume could be delayed until tomorrow. Estimated cattle slaughter is 109,000 head, up 4,000 on the week and down 6,000 on the year. Cash hogs closed lower with a light negotiated run. Barrows and gilts at the National Daily Direct were 56 cents lower with an average weighted price of 97.19 at Iowa. Minnesota down 51 at 97.35 and the Western Corn Belt 42 lower at 97.35. Estimated hog slaughter was 483,000 head. I'm Kellen Havikin for Brownfield.
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11: From the Cocoa Weather Center, the Warrensburg forecast, partly cloudy tonight, low in the morning, 58, calm winds. Tomorrow, Juneteenth, patchy dense fog in the morning before 7, otherwise mostly sunny, and the high in the afternoon, 85, with a light and variable wind. Tomorrow night, chance of showers and thunderstorms after 1, partly cloudy, low 65, and a 30% chance for some rain on Saturday, possibly a pop-up thunderstorm, partly sunny with a high of 85.
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30: The military commander of the Spanish post of St. Louis found himself and his men wintered in at a small village downstream. Each person lives as he pleases and does whatever he premeditates, he wrote. License, laxity of conduct, and vice are the characteristics of its inhabitants. Religion is given but scant respect, or to speak more correctly, it is totally neglected, as they have no law and no justice which restrains them, or the lack of spiritual minister to correct. As they have no law and no justice which restrains them, or the lack of spiritual...

0: The black vulture and the turkey vulture. Turkey vultures have red heads, while black vultures have black heads. Both of the birds have featherless heads. A juvenile turkey vulture will have a gray head, so you need to look very closely. The turkey vulture has a larger wingspan, and they hold their wings upward in a shallow V shape. When viewed from below, the lower half of the wings appear silver or grayish white in color. 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When viewed from below, their wings have white patches at the end. You can find more information about black vultures at blackvultures.agriculture.mo.gov.
1: One other early visitor, Christian Schultz, wrote, "Whenever a ball is given, even by the most rigid of these Catholics, there is always one room set apart for gambling, and never did I see such people embark with so much spirit and perseverance to win each other's money as in this little village. They spend 30 hours at the same table with only claret and coffee." The exact date of St. Genevieve's founding is unknown. The earliest records indicate it was in the mid to late 1720s or early 1730s. Lead, salt, and sandstone mining attracted people to the area. The French had slaves, both Negroes and Indians, but they treated their slaves well and many were baptized. Most of the slaves were invited to dances and parties. The citizens, despite their gambling, seemed to have lived within their means. The church relied on support from the citizens only what they could afford. Only once did a priest try to tax the villagers. Father Francis Hilaire didn't stay very long. In 1785, a great flood put the entire town 15 to 20 feet underwater. That was enough to make residents move several miles back and rebuild their town. In 1811, when Henry Marie Brackenridge returned to practice law in a town he remembered as a child, he found much of the charming French influence gone. Americans had moved in. People were carrying guns. Some duels were fought. Judges were on the bench who did not know law. Breckinridge was distressed. But the city had some fine residents. Israel Dodge lived there, the man who raised the first American flag over the town and whose son later became senator from Wisconsin. Dr. Lewis F. Linn lived there, a man who later would be known as Missouri's model senator. The first lawyer was John Scott, a longtime territorial delegate to Congress. The distinguished statesman John Rice Jones lived there for a while, as did the famous artist John James Audubon, who ran a store. The first school was opened in 1795, but it was short-lived. In June of 1808, the Louisiana Academy became the first school chartered in this territory. The first brick building erected west of the Mississippi still stands in St. Genevieve, along with other buildings of the community's historic past. To walk the streets of St. Genevieve today is to taste some of the flavor of those early French settlers. The town incorporated in 1808, the second city to incorporate in Missouri. At the time, it was still the second largest city west of the Mississippi between New Orleans and St. Louis. The first ordinances regulated the use of the big field near the town. It was a common field for everybody shared. It was the site of the earlier settlement. The ordinance prohibited the sale of liquor to Indians in that community. And Indians still, from time to time, did come to visit in St. Genevieve. Sometimes they did and found themselves put to work. It was in existence for decades before then, but St. Genevieve traces its corporate identity back to the day that Governor Meriwether Lewis signed a territorial legislative act incorporating St. Genevieve on this date, the 18th of June, in 1808.
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0: From the Cocoa Weather Center, the Warrensburg forecast, partly cloudy tonight, low in the morning, 58, calm winds. Tomorrow, Juneteenth, patchy dense fog in the morning before 7, otherwise mostly sunny, and the high in the afternoon, 85, with a light and variable wind. Tomorrow night, chance of showers and thunderstorms after 1, partly cloudy, low 65, and a 30% chance for some rain on Saturday, possibly a pop-up thunderstorm. Partly sunny with a high of 85.
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4: 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Good evening from the IBEW Local 124 broadcast booth here at Kauffman Stadium. Great to have you with us, along with Denny Matthews, Jake Eisenberg, and our producer-engineer Eric Guthrie. I'm Steve Stewart. Noah Cameron will be the Royals' starting pitcher tonight. Fellow lefty Matthew Liberatore will go for St. Louis. Tonight's game is presented by Mark Ferguson, attorney at law, 877-221-MARK. Coming up, Denny and I visit with Royals outfielder John Rave, who did something historic in yesterday's game in D.C. And later, Ryan talks to the Royals manager, Matt Quatrero, when the Bob Allen Ford pregame show continues on the Royals Baseball Network.
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4: Back on the Bob Allen Ford pregame show, the I-70 series, it's the Royals and the Cardinals opening up a series tonight. But first, we're joined by a special guest. Ashley McCarty is the executive director of Missouri Farmers Care, and she joins us tonight on the Bob Allen Ford pregame show. Ashley, thanks for joining us.
9: It's a pleasure, and we are so excited as this series kicks off.
4: We can infer a few things based on the name of your organization, but let's start with the basics. What is Missouri Farmers Care, and what is the mission?
9: So Missouri agriculture has come together to really show the important economic impact of agriculture, $94 billion a year of economic activity in the state, one in 10 jobs, and to connect the community, culture, and way of life of agriculture to our everyday lives and remind everybody, you know, our fundamental of our society is built on the strength of Missouri agriculture, and to celebrate that and to meet the needs of those that may not see the abundance reach their dinner tables through food security efforts. And so agriculture is strong and united in the state of Missouri, and Missouri Farmers Care helps lead that coalition.
10: What makes partnering with the Kansas City Royals a good fit for Missouri Farmers Care?
9: This is our first opportunity to partner with the Royals, and it is a natural fit. So both agriculture and baseball have a lot in common, right? Grounded in hard work, discipline, consistency. They bring people together on the field or off the field, around dinner tables. There's just a lot of reasons that we can celebrate the best of Missouri, and that includes Missouri agriculture and Royals baseball.
10: I think most may know that agriculture has a big impact on the state economy, but maybe not exactly how big.
9: Agriculture is Missouri's number one industry. It generates almost $94 billion in economic activity annually, supports one in 10 Missouri jobs, and commodities like corn, pork, beef, and dairy fuel both rural economies and our city centers across the state. And so we just want to celebrate and highlight the fact that the health of our small businesses, food service, hospitality, logistics, the list goes on and on, are really grounded in the strength of Missouri agriculture.
10: And agriculture certainly leads to food, and there might not be two things that bring people together quite like food and baseball.
9: That is exactly right. Think of any of our celebrations, and they really center on the food that farmers deliver to our tables. And so they're working 365 to deliver high quality, whether it be protein, pork, beef, dairy, and our favorite celebrations that center around ice cream, to corn that feeds that livestock that produces the center of the plate products that we think of when we bring family together. Farmers are working to continue to push the envelope on sustainability and stewardship and produce increasingly more and do more with less.
10: We're talking to Ashley McCarty, and food security is an issue that continues to persist, especially now with the price of seemingly everything on the rise. How is Missouri Farmers Care helping feed those in need in Missouri?
9: Yes. So, you know, our farmers do a really great job producing abundantly. We're great at stewarding our natural resources to do more with less year over year. However, there are up to one in six Missouri children facing food insecurity, and they can't do a lot about that situation. And so Missouri agriculture has come together through the Drive to Feed Kids to help meet the need where that gap is. We stand in it because ultimately a strong agriculture industry ensures strong families, strong communities across the state, and access to nutritious food for each and every Missourian.
10: Ashley, thanks again for joining us. Where can listeners find more information about Missouri Farmers Care?
9: All of the activities on Missouri Farmers Care can be found on socials across the internet, as well as at mofarmerscare.com. And we invite everybody to join in, to celebrate agriculture, and to follow along with the good that agriculture is coming together to impact our communities.
10: That's Ashley McCarty, Executive Director of Missouri Farmers Care. The Bob Allen Ford Pregame Show continues next on the Royals Baseball Network.
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4: 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It's the Royals and Cardinals game, 1 of 3 coming up tonight. And when we come back, Denny and I talk to John Rabe. He had a big day in Washington yesterday. We'll talk about that more coming up on the Bob Allen Ford pregame show on the Royals Baseball Network.
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4: Welcome back to the Bob Allen Ford pregame show. Steve Stewart, Denny Matthews, and we're joined by John Rabe, our Hawthorne Bank player to bank on. John, thanks for being with us.
21: Yeah, absolutely. Thank you for having me.
4: And welcome back to the Royals. And a big day yesterday for you with the home run and the triple. You're the first Royal since Bo Jackson many decades ago. You may have been told by now to hit a homer, a triple, and get an outfield assist in the same game. That's pretty good company. And he wore number 16 like you do.
21: Yeah, it was pretty crazy to hear that stat in the post game yesterday. I think I was telling Joel, you know, it's awesome that I was able to do that. But I don't know if I want to be compared to Bo just yet. We laughed about it, and that's pretty cool that I was able to do that.
4: Have you broken a bat over your knee yet?
21: I don't think I got that in me. I don't know if that's in the tank.
4: Before we let Denny grill you, because you're from the same hometown, but it was your first swing of the year. You came up as a pinch hitter earlier in the series, drew a walk. You come up there for the first time. First pitch of the season, a home run. That had to feel great.
21: Yeah, I mean, like I said, I felt really good about the pregame work I'd been putting in the past couple days, and swing felt in a good spot and got a pitch that I was looking for and then was able to put a good swing on it.
4: Talking to John Rabe, he was in right field yesterday, Denny, but many moons ago for him and even more moons for you. You guys came from the hometown, Bloomington, Normal, Illinois. You guys are from the same town and even the same high school.
22: Same high school. It was Trinity then, Holy Trinity, holy in a lot of ways.
0: but and then Central Catholic. But John has made everybody proud back in the Twin Cities, and everybody roots for him. Bo Jackson and John Rave in the same sentence. That's pretty cool. One thing I did notice, though, and the comparison is that Bo Jackson was built a little bit differently than John. Other than that, why, they got a lot in common.
21: Yeah, I'm not too sure that we look exactly the same stature-wise with the jersey on, but, you know, I'm trying my best to get in the weight room, and, you know, if I'm going to wear number 16, got to put some muscle on.
0: That's going to be pretty tough to do, but, yeah, he was unusual. He was possessed of athletic ability, which few are, and just every aspect of playing baseball, things you need. Bobby Witt's kind of that same way. If God was going to build a perfect baseball player, he'd probably combine Witt, Bo Jackson, and he'd be in pretty good shape.
21: Yeah, I mean, you hit it right on the head. Just two extremely talented baseball players that you mentioned. But, yeah, I mean, I get to play with Bobby right now. I've been fortunate enough to spend some spring training time with Bo and have a dinner with him. So, yeah, just blessed to be around some great baseball minds.
1: And, John Rave, you were drafted the same year, 2019, as Bobby Witt Jr., so you've known him right from the beginning. You were coming out of Illinois State. He was coming out of high school. As far as your season is concerned, you've been at Omaha waiting for your chance, and here it is, and you've been having a great year. In fact, your month of June, hitting .297, on-base percentage around .450. You got a nice look, a good long taste of big league baseball last year. What did you learn last year that has helped you? How has that helped move you forward?
21: Yeah, I mean, it was a nice look last year, just kind of getting my feet wet and, you know, starting a little bit, coming off the bench a little bit. And going into this year, I kind of made it a priority to be ready for when my number was called in the big leagues again, whatever role that meant. You know, I knew I had to be available to have some success off the bench. If I don't have a bat in a couple days, you know, still be prepared, whatever that kind of looks like. Last year was kind of the first taste of that. Just coming up in the minor leagues, you kind of play every day and you're used to being in the box every day. But a lot of my offseason training was kind of revolved around just being ready for whatever role I might have this year on this team.
0: John, every baseball season you learn something about the game and about yourself. And I'm just wondering, how do you handle and structure in your own mind the grind of a baseball season, both mentally and physically?
21: Yeah, I mean, I some days I feel like I'm still trying to figure that out. But, I mean, I've been blessed to, I'm going on my eighth season in pro ball this year. So just blessed to play this game for a while. And like you said, you learn something new about yourself and about the game every year. Resilient is kind of the word that comes to mind. You know, it's you just keep stacking good days and you don't really focus on the results too much. And the more good days you stack, the more good things are going to happen for you. So that's kind of the focus.
0: When I first started with the Royals, John, Charlie Lau was a great coach. He was the one who, batting coach, helped Brett, helped McCray. You probably heard all about him. And he told me one time, he said, to play baseball on this level, you have to be strong. And then he looked at me and he said, and I mean mentally and physically. And boy, the more you see the game and the more you understand the grind of every day for months on end, you understand Charlie had it right down to the wire.
21: Yeah, I mean, that's spot on. You know, obviously it's a long season, you know, 162 games in 180 days or something like that. But it's tough to complain about. You know, we got the best job in the world, so we show up to the yard every single day trying to get better. And yeah, I think a lot of that has to do with just having the right mindset going into each day and also, you know, trying to have some fun with it along the way.
0: You know what Willie Stargell once said? He said, we don't work baseball, we play baseball. And he said it all.
21: Yeah, spot on. I want to trade it for the world.
1: Well, you're both saints in my book. Oh, Central, yes, Catholic saints.
0: Yeah,
1: well,
0: indeed.
1: Danny, thanks. And John, welcome back to Kansas City. Best of luck with the Royals.
21: Thank you very much for having me. Appreciate it.
1: That's John Rave, our Hawthorne Bank player to bank on. 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
24: Back at Kauffman Stadium with the Bob Allen Ford pregame show and our chat with Matt Quatero. Were we just here yesterday, or we're in Washington for 3 days, right? We entered that part of the season.
25: Yeah, it was a quick turnaround, right? Yeah. Coming there, going there for three, coming right back. But it's good to be back home. I'm excited. This is always an energetic series with the Cardinals, and hopefully we can put some good games together.
24: We spent some time yesterday talking about the do's and don'ts for, in particular, a starting pitcher, a young starting pitcher, when they're coming off a bad start. Luisdor Avila against the Astros didn't get out of the first inning. He got bombed. Apparently, he was able to wipe the slate clean yesterday.
25: Yeah, I mean, you know, you got four starts. His last four starts, three of them, one run. One of them, he got knocked out in the first inning. You know, I mean, every pitcher, Hall of Famers, have been knocked out in the first inning, and that's just one of those things that nobody likes it, but it happens. And, you know, I thought his game may have turned yesterday, as simple as it sounds, to the first hitter. He gets three balls, works back, and strikes him out on a good off-speed pitch. And I thought he started to feel good about himself right after that.
24: Did you feel like that was going to be a key for him yesterday, just getting through the first inning like he did?
25: Really, I just wanted to see him attack the zone. And, you know, they have a potent top of the lineup. So I thought getting through the first would have been a huge thing. But to get through it the way he did with two strikeouts was big.
24: How significant was it that he didn't walk anybody until the last batter that he faced?
25: Well, clearly, you know, the contact he got was mainly soft throughout the game. A couple innings in the middle there with the pop-ups, you know, showed me that he was staying off the barrel and really had good stuff. The walk, I wish he had finished that inning, you know, for himself, and, you know, just set things up the rest of the way, but can't argue with what he did. And so, one walk for him in 5 2/3 is big.
24: Against the offense, who scored the most runs per game in the major leagues, and let's stay with pitching and how the game ended yesterday with Urseg, Schreiber, and Lang.
25: Yeah, I think that was 9 out of 10 hitters retired, or 9 out of 11 with a double play in there. So three zeros against that lineup, going through the lineup one time plus to close it out when, you know, they had a little momentum after scoring 2 in the 6th was really impressive. And for those guys, especially with as heavily left-handed as they are, to execute their off-speed stuff down in the zone was really important.
24: And offensively, you hit 4 home runs in the first 3 innings. That's a really good strategy on your part.
25: We talked about it pregame. These guys are starting to listen to me a little bit more. The swings were what was impressive. You know, you start, you know, with Lane with 2 strikes. With 2 strikes. Lane with 2 strikes. Massey, you know, right after him going dead center. And Rave, you know, Oppo there. Those none of those balls were swings that guys were looking to hit homers on. They just put good swings on pitches that were in the right spots, squared them up. So hopefully a confidence builder for all those guys.
24: I want to talk about two of those guys and begin with John Ray. That was his first start since being called back up. It's always interesting to see what a guy is like when he gets to the big leagues the second time. What did he learn the first time, and how did he prepare in AAA?
25: Well, I think overall, we knew Johnny coming up last year, he had really earned that promotion from what he did in AAA. He's a well-rounded player. He can play defense, he can run, he can throw, he's got power, he can use the whole field. I think when he got up here last year, he didn't do all those things freely like he did in AAA, like using the whole field. Like that ball yesterday, fastball out over, he didn't try to pull it. He just stayed behind it and smoked it. It ended up leaving the yard. You saw even his first at-bat, the pinch hit appearance the other night, he wasn't too amped up. He took the walk, made a couple nice plays in the field yesterday as well. So he's a well-rounded player. He's not somebody that we're expecting to come up here and hit 30 homers, but he can do a lot of things in a lot of different areas to help you win.
24: And Carter had the leadoff home run. He was on base five times. That's the ultimate game for a leadoff hitter, just get on base. What about him defensively and what he's done behind the plate and how he's adjusted at the big league level this year?
25: Yeah, I mean, a lot of credit to him and the work he's put in. I thought, I don't know, maybe 6 weeks or so ago, Vance, Brian, Stett, Hoove, they all got together and kind of helped him script out his day a little bit more from a defensive standpoint and understanding what our pitchers do. He's been working really hard to understand the strengths and weaknesses of our pitchers and then be able to layer that into the strengths and weaknesses of opposing hitters too. So a lot goes into that at this level, and a lot of attention is necessary not only pregame but in-game. And he's done a phenomenal job all the way around.
24: All right, last thing, Mike Kell, I guess bad news, he's not in the lineup today. Good news, he's not on the injured list.
25: Yeah, I mean, this is by design. You know, if this thing's going to resolve, it's going to happen over the next couple days because of the medicine, because of some rest. He's fully available to come in, run, play defense, bunt if necessary. But we really want to give him this rest for a couple days and see if we can get this thing to calm down.
24: All right, thank you, Q. Good luck tonight.
25: Thank you.
24: Royals manager Matt Quatrero. We'll have more of the Bob Allen Ford pregame show right after this.
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17: It's the I-70 series, Royals and Cardinals, first of three. Steve Stewart with you here. The starting lineups, first for the Cardinals. Ollie Marmol is their manager, and they're 40-32, and J.J. Weatherholt leads off for them. He'll be at second base, batting second, and the DH spot tonight, Ivan Herrera.

0: Batting third in right field, Jordan Walker. The cleanup hitter in left field, Nelson Velasquez. Batting fifth at first base, Alec Burleson. Batting sixth, the shortstop, Mason Wynn. Hitting seventh at third base, Blaze Jordan. Batting eighth in center field, Jose Fermin. And batting ninth in catching, Pedro Páez. And on the mound, it's lefty Matthew Liberatore. Again for St. Louis, Weatherholt, Herrera, Walker, Velasquez, Burleson, Wynn, Jordan, Fermin, and Páez. For the Royals, Matt Quatrero's club now 30-45. Lane Thomas leading off. He's in center field. Batting second, the shortstop, Bobby Witt Jr. Hitting third at first base, Jack Caglione. The cleanup hitter in right field, Starling Marte. Batting fifth and catching, Salvador Perez. Hitting sixth, the DH, Carter Jensen. Batting seventh at third base, Nick Lofton. Hitting eighth in left field, Isaac Collins. And batting ninth at second base, it's Michael Massey with lefty Noah Cameron on the hill. Again for the Royals, Thomas, Witt, Caglione, Marte, Perez, Jensen, Lofton, Collins, and Massey. And the umpires, Ryan Blakeney, will be behind the plate tonight. The crew chief is Tripp Gibson. He'll be at first base. Sean Barber at second base. Dexter Kelly, the umpire, at third base. It's the Royals and the St. Louis Cardinals, and Jake Eisenberg joins you in a moment.
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6: 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The Cardinals have left-hander Matthew Liberatore on the mound tonight. He has reverse splits this season. Righties have hit .277 against him, but lefties have hit .319 with six home runs. For the Royals tonight, it's lefty Noah Cameron. He has a .411 ERA so far this season. He's making his fourth career start against the Cardinals. A 1.96 ERA against the Cardinals. However, the Royals are 0-3 in those games that Cameron has pitched against St. Louis. It's the Royals and Cardinals, game one of three at Kauffman Stadium. First pitch is next.
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6: Good evening from Kauffman Stadium. Tonight, the Kansas City Royals return home and host the I-70 series with the St. Louis Cardinals. It's the Kansas City edition after the Royals lost 2 out of 3 last month in St. Louis. Thanks for joining us inside the IBEW Local 124 broadcast booth with the Hall of Famer Denny Matthews, Steve Stewart, and our producer-engineer Eric Guthrie. I'm Jake Eisenberg. Tonight's game is presented by Mark Ferguson, attorney at law, 877-221-MARK. The Royals enter tonight's game at 30-45, fifth place in the American League Central, 9.5 games back of first. Both the White Sox and Guardians are tied for first. Meanwhile, the Cardinals enter at 40-32. They're in second place in the National League Central, 5.5 games back of the first place Milwaukee Brewers. It's 76 degrees tonight at Kauffman Stadium. Partly cloudy skies. There is some blue sky behind kind of a grayish-white cloud cover. Stadium lights are on. Slight breeze fluttering out toward right. 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It's time for baseball at Kauffman Stadium, series opener between the Royals and the Cardinals. And now for the play-by-play, here's the Hall of Fame voice of the Royals, Denny Matthews.
10: All right, Jake, and it's J.J. Weatherholt facing the lefty Noah Cameron. So left-handed batter, left-handed pitcher. And here we go. Noah's first pitch is right in there for a strike.
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10: Weatherholt takes a pitch a little bit outside. And the count even, 1-1. J.J., one of the best rookies in big league baseball. And he lines one into left field. A solid hit for Weatherholt. That is his 69th hit of the year. So Weatherholt now is hitting 3 in a row. He's at first for Ivan Herrera. Cardinals DH, sometimes catcher, batting 261. Herrera has 9 home runs. He's driven in 31. He is a double play candidate. Should Noah get a ground ball in the first pitch to Herrera, misses away, 1. Weatherholt certainly capable of stealing. He has 8. He has yet to be caught, but he has a very safe lead at the moment. And next pitch from Cameron is low and inside, and the count is 2-0 on Ivan Herrera. Herrera waits the pitch, and it comes, and it's just off the outside corner at the knees, and now 3-0. Herrera has hit safety in each of his 9 career games against the Royals. It's been a tough out for KC. Noah throws a strike, and the count is 3-1. For Noah Cameron, this is his 14th start of the season. The 38th of his career. Fourth time he has faced St. Louis and the second time this year. 3-1 pitch with the runner at first. Just underway. Good breaking ball on the inside corner, and the count is full 3-2. So how confident are the Cardinals? Herrera will make contact, and what will they do with Weatherholt at first? A long look by Cameron. Weatherholt is not going, and the pitch is high for ball four. It's a leadoff single, and the walk to Herrera. Cardinals have two on, nobody out for Jordan Walker.
6: Oh, that was Noah Cameron's first walk in the month of June. He had not issued a walk in three straight starts.
10: So now he's going to have to dig out of a hole. Walker, Velazquez, and Burleson coming up. First pitch is swung on and missed by Jordan Walker. Right-handed batter. Walker hits a double play ball to short and scoots under the glove of Witt and on into left center. Here comes Weatherholt to score. Herrera's at third. It is 1-0 St. Louis. Bobby Witt going to his left. And I don't know if he took a peek or not, but that ball flattened out. So it's going to be an error on Witt. It's 1-0 St. Louis, and now runners first and third, and still nobody out. So what could have been two ends up with zero. It's the old story. It's not the double plays you get. It's the ones you don't get that can really bite you. So now Velazquez, one time played for KC. First pitch fastball is fouled off. Velazquez, since coming up to the St. Louis Cardinals, is 9-for-27. A couple of home runs, 6 driven in. Right-handed batter, good power, big swing, but he missed, and the count is 0-2. In Velazquez's very first game after coming to St. Louis, he was in the starting lineup. And he hit the very first pitch that he saw wearing a Cardinal uniform for a 3-run home run. Cameron has him down in the count. Noah can get a strikeout and then a ground ball out of the next hitter. Ball in the dirt, and there goes Walker to second base. We'll see if that's a wild pitch. Probably. Salvi smothered it as best he could. Breaking ball in the app to wild pitch. Salvi did a good job of blocking it, saving a run, but he couldn't prevent Walker from getting second base. Now 1-2 on Velazquez. So much for the double play. And the pitch. And it's high, and the count is 2 balls and 2 strikes. Right-handed batter digs in the pitch, in the dirt, and again, Perez saves a run. Three balls, 2 strikes. Herrera's at third. Walker's at second. Nobody out. Big pitch right here for Cameron. 3-2 to Velazquez. The pitch swung on and fouled off. He just barely got a piece of it. Velazquez played 104 games for the Royals in 2023 and 24. In 2023, Velazquez hit 14 home runs for KC. Another 3-2 pitch from Cameron. And a breaking ball in the dirt, ball four, and now they're loaded.
6: Early on, Noah Cameron is not been able to land his breaking pitches where he wants them, either strike to ball or in the zone when he needs them to be. Whether it's the curveball or the slider, those are pitches that so far he has not been able to rely on.
10: So now he faces a lefty, Alec Burleson. Burleson hitting 285, 80 hits, driven in 53. Lefty on lefty, and in comes the pitch. And it's low, and one ball, no strikes. Noah pitched last Saturday night against Houston. And a high foul ball twisting into the seats way down the left field line, and that evens the count on Burleson. That one ball, one strike. Burleson last season hit 417 against the Royals. Now the pitch. Fastball is low. Two balls, one strike. Burleson has two home runs in this ballpark. Now the pitch. And a high fly ball, well hit left center field, but playable for Lane Thomas, moving to his right to make the catch. His throw will go to third. That will keep Walker at second. And a run is in. It's 2-0 St. Louis. So Burleson becomes the first out. It picks up an RBI, and it now has 54. Up comes Cardinal shortstop Mason Wynn. Wynn hitting 234 with a couple of home runs, 26 driven in. Runners first and second, one out. First pitch off the plate, and one ball, no strikes.
6: It's 23 pitches now for Cameron. 12 of them balls and 11 strikes.
10: Target set by Salvador Perez. In comes the pitch. And a soft fly ball right center, and over comes Lane Thomas to run it down for the second out. So a good pitch right there. That took all the power away from Mason Wynn. And Lane Thomas had a good read of that ball off the bat, able to run it down in short right center. And now Blaze Jordan. Jordan hitting in the seven spot, 6 for 21, and he takes a strike. Right-handed batter, runners first and second, now two men are out. Cameron comes set and pitches. And he got the inside corner, well thrown, strike two. Jordan was acquired by the Cardinals from the Boston Red Sox, and he hits a slicer into right center. Thomas in a hurry, and he got there. Nicely done by Lane Thomas, running that one down. That was a slicer, the ball moving away from him. But Jordan makes the final out, and it could have been worse. Cardinals come up with two, and after half an inning, St. Louis two, and the Royals coming up.
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10: Royals are down two as they come to bat for the first time, and Lane Thomas will lead off against the left-hander Matthew Liberatore. Liberatore is 3-3 with a 4.7 earned run average. Not overpowering. He tries to move the ball around, hit spots. The key for Liberatore normally is his breaking ball. And his first pitch fastball is a strike to Lane Thomas. Batting average, .226. Five home runs for Thomas, 33 hits, 18 RBIs. In comes a fastball, and this one is high. And one ball, one strike. Bottom of the first. There's the curveball for a strike. Liberatore has good command of that pitch. He can be a handful. If not, the Royals figure to score. We'll see how it plays out. Lane Thomas takes the pitch off the plate, and it's two balls, two strikes. Thomas, 1 out of 4 in Washington. 3 for 12 in the series, and he hits the ball hard on one hop to Weatherholt, second baseman, and over to first to retire Lane Thomas for the first out. Comes Bobby Witt Jr., batting average .290, 86 hits, 30 RBIs, 9 home runs. 1 out of 4 yesterday in Washington and 4 out of 11 in that series. And the lefty's first pitch fastball is high and outside. Liberatore, 26 years old. This would be his team-leading 15th start. 3 wins, 3 losses. Fastball to Witt. Finds the strike zone. 1 ball, 1 strike. This for Liberatore is his 68th career start as a big leaguer. The 1-1 to Witt is tapped foul right at home plate. And it's 1 ball, 2 strikes. This is the third start that Liberatore has made against the Royals. The second here at Kauffman Stadium. His record is 1-1 against KC. Witt, pretty good swing, fouled it off. And 1 ball, 2 strikes. Liberatore pitched last Saturday at Minnesota. It was not a good outing for him. He was not the pitcher of record. Breaking ball that hung a little bit and blasted to deep left center by Witt to the wall and gone. Bobby Witt Jr.

0: It's an oversimplification, but Liberatore, when he gets his breaking ball where he wants it, he can be very tough. When it isn't where he would like it to be, the opponents can score. Which home run chops the Cardinal lead in half, and now Caglione sails one down the left field line toward the corner. This one is slicing and no play. Fouled off. It was right up against the sidewall. Velazquez went as far as he could go, but unable to make the play. No balls, one strike. So Witt's home run, his 10th. And run batted in number 31. Liberatore's next pitch to Caglione is hammered at and missed. And the count is 0-2.
1: And Denny, you know that Bobby had extra motivation his first time up after the error that he committed in the top of the first.
0: Yeah, I don't think motivation was any problem. The 0-2 pitch is hit down the right field line, but out ahead of the off-speed pitch, and he pulls that one foul. So Caglione has tried both corners, the left and now the right. And Liberatore has the count in his favor. It's 0-2. And the Cardinal lefty brings it in, and the breaking ball is low and outside. By the way, that home run off Liberatore, the 15th that the Cardinal pitcher has allowed in 72 innings. 1-2 on Jack Caglione, 8 home runs, 20 driven in, and now a strikeout as he chases an off-speed breaking pitch, and down he goes. And that's 2 out. That brings up Starling Marte. Royals right fielder batting 256 with a home run, 5 driven in. In comes a slider and it's a strike. Marte was 2-for-7 in the Washington series. Didn't play in the game yesterday. And a fastball swung late. Hit down the right field line. Into the crowd it goes. And Liberatore jumps ahead of Starling Marte. Two to one Cardinals. We're in the first. Game 1-of-3. Swing and a miss. And the breaking ball gets Marte. So back-to-back strikeouts after Witt's home run. At the end of one, St. Louis 2 and the Royals 1.
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0: Hayes and Weatherhope will come up against Noah Cameron. And Noah's first pitch is a fastball for a strike. Noah had to throw 27 pitches in the first inning. This fastball is high. The Cardinals scored two runs on one hit. And the hit was from the leadoff man, Weatherhope. There's a drive down to the left field side and Collins to the warning track to make a one-handed catch, retiring Fermin, and one away. It's plus for station identification. 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
0: Number 9 hitter in the Cardinal batting order, the catcher Pedro Páez, digs in against Noah Cameron. First pitch fastball is inside at the knees. Game coming to you live from the IBEW Local 124 broadcast booth.